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0: It's the Greg B. Harrell Show. You know, if there's one thing that people are always saying to me, it's, Greg, what's some advice you can offer? Believe in yourself. I never let my fear hold me back or my common sense. Another thing people are saying to me is, Greg B. Harrell, you don't have enough news from Fresno on your radio show. And you're thinking, Greg, why would I care what's going on in Fresno? Well, Fresno is a magical place, as we're about to find out when we listen to another actual clip from the Fresno Television News.
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2: 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About, let's say 35. 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
2: Everybody thinks I'm nuts, but, you know, the older I am, the worse I get. You know, I didn't do it that much when I was younger, you know, when I should have, but I just kind of got into it at a later date, and I enjoy it a lot.
1: That is the first time I've heard someone make smoking pot sound like flossing.
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1: Look at that. Earthquakes, famine, pestilence. That's all that's ever on the news. It's bad news.
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1: Your last dollar, huh?
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It's the Greg Beharrell Show. Let's talk a little bit about something fascinating. You know the hi-hat that comes with the drum kit? Well, the hi-hat wasn't always such an acceptable thing. Huh? No, this is true. In fact, when the hi-hat first became widely used, this is the early 1930s, older musicians at the time wouldn't allow a hi-hat on a kit in a band, or anyone caught using a hi-hat during a drum solo would get fired from their drumming job. Back then, a snare drum was commonly used to keep time, so the older musicians saw the hi-hat as clutter, and keeping time on a hi-hat was seen as ruining a song. Wow. Of all the hats to ruin a song, I probably would have guessed Fedora. Cut my

0: People call Z97.5 all the time because you don't have to wait for the beep. We are the beep. Nope, no idea what that means either.
1: Hey, thanks. Finally, you answer. Thank you.
2: Oh, yeah. Sorry I didn't answer. I was in an argument with my other personalities.
1: Oh, I'm sorry. I didn't know that.
2: So what's up?
1: And your name is Greg?
2: That's what it says in my clothes, yeah. couldn't you tell it was me by the haunted house-like creak of my aged bones?
1: Oh, no. Do you, have you really?
2: Yeah, my body creaks and cracks like Russian machinery.
1: Are you serious?
2: Yeah, when I move, people are like, who poured milk on Rice Krispies?
1: Oh, that's not good. Well, I am going to be 52. Oh, my God, but I don't look like it, and I am...
2: So you're 52, but you don't look it.
1: No, I hear 30s. I hear that I look like I'm in my 30s.
2: Oh, yeah, see, I've got the opposite problem. I'm a plastic surgeon's Everest. Well, that's not true. My personality is an implant.

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It's at Greg B. Harrell on the social media stuff. If it's not that, it's at Greg B. Harrell Show. Why is it okay for baseball fans to bring their glove to a game, but concert venues never let me bring my drum kit? 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

It's the Greg B. Harrell Show on... Oh, hold on. I wrote it down here. Hold on. Oh, here it is. Here it is. It is on Z97.5. Well, is this like an MS-DOS prompt? What is this? Anyway, we're on the radio.

0: It's the Greg B. Harrell Show. You know, if you're like me, then you also think, why do we say papaya when we could say papa, yeah? But also, if you're like me, you're busy during the afternoon all week long. If that's the case, there's something very important you're missing. All the great TV that's on during the afternoon. Don't worry, I've got your back on this. Here's a sample of what you've missed on afternoon TV.
1: Unless you're a stoner, it's not something you'd see. So here's what you missed on afternoon TV.
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4: 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And then what?

0: 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Hey, thanks to everyone who calls in. It means the world. Well, I mean, okay, maybe it doesn't mean the world, but I mean, it definitely means a continent. Greg the Herald Show, what's up, or down, or left, or right?
1: Hey, man, not much. I'm just going to let you know your show rocks, dude.
0: Ah, well, as someone with a head as thick as a rock, that means a lot.
1: Is it D. Herald? Is D's your middle name, or is D. Herald one last name?
0: Oh, well, this song should answer your question. Everybody thinks it's Greg B. Herald. What does the B stand for, they'll say. But my name is actually Greg the Herald. All one word, if I may. But if it was Greg B. Herald, what could the B stand for? Vociferous, no baboonery, no be blubbered, bedlam, balderdash, be hoof, now be hither, no bottom, reblandiloquence, brioche, no ballyhoo, certainly not, bumptitiousnesses, but bumptitiousnesses? Bumptitiousnesses! Maybe. There are

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0: Road, Saturday, October 17th, as we head down to West Georgia. 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

It's the Greg B. Harrell Show. Did you know music was an Olympic event? Yeah, this is true. A lot of people aren't aware of this. So between 1912 and 1948, you could win an Olympic medal for writing a song. Now, the song had to be about sports, but still, how cool is that? The weirdest part was the judging, because you see, songs had to be submitted on paper, sheet music kind of thing. So judging a song for an Olympic medal was extremely difficult. Plus, the podium shot would really look weird. Just sheet music up there.

0: 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Sorry, just to be clear, that is me saying call in, not me saying the name Colin. But you know what? If your name is Colin, call in.
1: Hi, you again.
2: Oh, boy. She called back. I'm going to be on the news.
1: I just want to let you know, we adore you, dude.
2: Wow. Sounds so different hearing a compliment that's not coming from a mirror. But that's a very nice thing of you to say, so thank you.
1: And a shout out to all the workers, the front people that are doing everything, food banks, social workers, health workers, you guys.
2: Mm-hmm. Yep, I agree with everything you said right up until radio DJs. We can't legally call what we do work.
1: Okay, you're right.

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1: Greg B. Harrell, how you doing?
0: Oh, I'm doing better than my psychiatrist predicted. Yeah, well, to be fair, I failed the ink blot test. Every time she showed me one, I said, oh, that's a blot.
1: Yeah, but you're a radio star. How does it feel to be a radio star?
0: What? I'm a radio star?
1: Yeah. What is it like?
0: I am definitely not a radio star.
1: You're on the air and people tune in to listen to you, so that makes you a star.
0: Oh, the only way I'm similar to a star is that I'm also the result of a collapsing gaseous nebula. Don't ask.

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0: Okay, a study found that plants can hear music through particular genes, and these plants grow faster when they listen to music. So, please keep this show on near your plants. They deserve it.
1: Nah.
0: Chlorophyll their life with some musical goodness.

It's the Greg B. Harrell Show. You know, we talk about weird music stuff on this show, but this is perhaps the weirdest, and also kind of one of the most adorable. The plants are listening. Huh?

0: Z97.5. So this is a phone call that happened. So yeah, there's that. Or this, I mean.
1: Oh, hello?
0: Hello?
1: I'd like to order one of those air dragons.
0: An air dragon?
1: From the info commercial?
0: Yes, yes, I sell air dragons.
1: And it's the shipping. You get two air dragons, right, if you pay for the shipping?
0: Yeah, we only do shipping around here. It saves a lot of money to drop the G off the word.
1: Yeah.
0: So I can get these air dragons on the way to you as soon as we work out payment. Now, I will warn you, we operate on Rumpelstiltskin rules. That work for you?
1: Huh?
0: You still there?
1: Yes, sir.
0: Okay, you're really air dragging out this order.

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0: C97.5. Phone me. Because if you've heard this show before, you know I'm very phony. No, no, wait, wait, wait.
1: Hi, Greg. It's Joanne. How are you?
0: Joanne. I'm great. How are you?
1: Just driving home from work.
0: Where are you working?
1: I work in the emergency room.
0: Oh, my gosh. Well, thank you for everything you're doing. Thank you so much.
1: Thank you. And I just want to say thank you for being so funny.
0: If you think I'm funny, you should read the income line on my taxes. But seriously, I appreciate what you're saying. It's very nice.
1: Well, thank you for, I always listen to you on my way home from work.
0: Wow, so you end your work day with even more stress.

0: the Greg B. Harrell Show. We can all agree there's numerous nominees for weirdest guitar ever, but near the top of that list has to be the 42-string Picasso. P-I-K-A-S-S-O. Wait, how many strings on this guitar? Yeah, 42. Now, a standard guitar has 6, so how is that possible? All right, so the Picasso has 2 sound holes, and there are at least a dozen strings stretched across each sound hole. Then there are strings stretched diagonally over top of those other strings, crossing the same sound holes. And it all ends in this weird neck that comes out of the top. Yeah, look it up. The Picasso, a 42-string guitar. Insane, and even more shocking, playable. Careful of string 38, it's a doozy.
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1: 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I'm the boring one.
2: You're not the boring one.
1: Yes, I am. You actually have a career.
2: As do you.
1: Oh, working in radio isn't a career. It's adult daycare.
2: Well, I can see that, actually.
1: Exactly.
2: There, you win.
1: Oh, I don't know about that. Waking up as Greg B. Harrell every day sure feels like losing.
2: Okay, well, I gotta go here.
1: Oh, yeah, there it is. My parents say the same thing every phone call.

It's the Greg B. Harrell Show. I'm going to write my mental diary in moments. If you've never heard that before, a mental diary thought is the kind of thing that floats through your head where if you said it out loud, people would be like, what? That's what you think about? You can tell me that stuff. It's fine. In fact, here's a mental diary thought I had not moments ago. Fruit Loops are Cheerios with a glow up.

It's the Greg B. Harrell Show. When one door closes, another opens. 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I like to close every show by writing a little something in my diary. So here we go. Dear Diary, Greg B. Harrell here. Always go the extra mile, even when the GPS disagrees. 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

0: in charge.
1: That's right.
2: Let's see now. Well, we have to kind of begin with a little bit of a sporting news. the prognosticators have it wrong. In the
1: what
2: world.
1: Do you mean? Oh, baseball, yeah.
2: World of baseball. What happened to both of those
1: it's
2: other teams?
1: It's upside down.
2: Sweeping.
1: Cats are living, the dogs are not sweeping yet, but the Brewers are one. They hold a 2-0 lead over the world champ Dodgers. That's right.
0: Oh, man, that's one like rule one. You don't say they're sweeping when they're.
2: No. I was saying.
1: He doesn't know. Hey, how's the no-hitter going?
2: You got it wrong. The prognosticators
1: exactly right.
2: were saying the.
1: William Contreras, who never agrees with anyone.
2: They were saying that the Dodgers were going to
1: hit a tying home run in the fifth, singled home, go ahead run. Brewers defeat the Dodgers 7-4, game two in Milwaukee last night. They hold a 2-0 lead, game three tomorrow night in Los Angeles. And from St. Petersburg, Tampa Bay Rays, 7-3 winners in game one out of the ALCS. Wait a minute, hold it, reverse that. Cleveland beat Tampa 7-3.
2: Thank you.
1: I was very excited because I wanted you to be happy because Cleveland.
2: Yeah, I still don't like the new C in their logo.
1: Had won something. Hello, nitpicking table of one.
2: No, they've abandoned the tradition. That's what all these teams are doing.
0: I disagree. That C is

0: very traditional in baseball.
1: I think you could have a new C and still have it be a throwback.
2: That C is very traditional if you're from Latvia.
0: No, that's not true. If you, look at it. That is classic baseball font.
2: I don't think so.
0: Look at the Red Sox font.
1: It's the same font.
2: You go with the font
1: that brought
2: you came to the party with.
1: I believe that. I believe that.
2: Like a nice hot font. To go to the party and got a whiff of that font in the backseat of my Camaro.
0: Oh, you like a little stank?
1: Maybe you got to move that font around. Yeah. Come on.
2: Hey, you guys missed. We have to explain. Josh was on vacation last week, and Christy was doing her trip to Italy for the last couple weeks. You've missed a lot.
3: What did we miss?
2: Oh, just so many. Some good songs from Pat. And what did we have? We had... something in the two in the
1: we
2: stank.
1: We had food. We had food. No,
2: what was the...
1: Something in the plank, two in the stank.
2: Yeah. Oh, yeah, the plank lady.
1: The plank lady.
2: Yeah, Christy, did you see that news story?
3: I did not.
2: Because, I mean, you know how hard it is to do a plank.
3: Sure.
1: We were musing.
3: Was it a forearm plank? Was it a straight arm plank?
1: It was a forearm plank. It didn't look like a plank to us.
4: How old was she?
2: I think 50-something. Right?
3: Yeah. How long did she hold it?
2: 5 hours or something.
3: Oh, my gosh.
2: But and there was a huge crowd there. I mean, can you imagine going to an event? Well, we're going to go watch a lady plank for 4 hours. Oh, really? Do you have any bullets? Just because I want to load up before I blow my brains out.
0: She had to have taken breaks.
4: I don't think she did.
0: Four straight hours.
2: I'll find the story, yeah.
3: I can barely do 2 minutes.
2: She's a grandma.
0: Nice.
3: Good for her.
1: I believe it's grandmama.
2: She's quite hot, actually. I'll find
3: she must that be means. Very fit.
1: She's got an ass like a house cat.
0: Right.
1: Weighs 98 pounds. Yeah,
3: right.
2: The fat plank record is 3 seconds.
1: The fat plank.
2: Her belly touched the mat.
1: Would you?
2: A grandmother in Canada has broken the Guinness World Record for holding an abdominal plank for 5 hours. Ms. Donna Jean Wild achieved the record while participating in the Huntsman World Senior Games in Utah.
5: Hi, how are you? Oh. I'm Donna Jean Wild.
2: She's 61 years old.
3: Man.
2: Yeah, so, and I remember saying, yeah, two in the plank, two in the plank and one in the stank.
0: I see.
2: She's very hot. Yeah, okay. So now.
1: She's normal looking.
2: We have more sporting headlines.
1: Monday Night Football last night, Josh Allen and the Buffalo Bills winning overtime, 37-34, beating the Rams at SoFi. Josh Allen had been 0-7 in overtime games before last night.
0: Oh, he broke it.
1: Playoffs and everything. He'd never won an overtime game. Well, that changed last night. Maybe that'll catapult them to the Super Bowl.
2: Have there been more close games this season?
1: Yes.
2: That's crazy.
1: Amazing. Unbelievable.
2: And the big story yesterday was how
1: wait a minute, hold it. I like this story. I did not cross my desk.
2: The higher ups on your favorite team, the Washington Commanders.
1: Oh, you mean Sucky McStupid?
2: There were at least five people on that team should have said, hey, by the way, fellas, why don't you kick that
1: ball? I'm taking auditions for other teams that I'm going to be buying
2: Rudy for?
1: Yeah.
2: Can you do that?
1: Well, sure you can.
2: Can you do a mid-career?
1: You can do anything you want.
2: Yeah, I guess if...
3: I do it all the time.
2: You have late-life homosexuality where you switch? Can you switch teams?
3: Yes.
2: Very similar.
1: Anything but the Cowboys. Yeah.
2: People change genders.
3: Yeah.
2: Anything's possible.
1: Yeah.
2: It's okay with me. Do whatever you want.
1: I'll put on my...
3: Is it really okay with you?
1: You know what?
2: I don't care. It has no effect on me.
3: Okay.
2: If you decide to become a man tomorrow, Christy... Fine.
3: Speaking of that,
1: What would be your man name?
3: Well, apparently,
2: Chris,
3: I would be Garth from Wayne's World. Look at this.
2: Oh my God!
4: Oh, that's when you say it.
2: That's really funny.
0: Why did you put that in our head?
2: Jason,
1: will you do me a favor?
2: We have got to get get us separated at birth.
1: Will you?
2: That is those glasses. That
0: no
2: is
0: more
2: so,
0: swing pass.
2: Oh God, that is.
1: Will
2: so
1: you do
2: funny.
1: Me a quick favor? Yeah. Will you just lean in real soft and say, "I like to play"? Can you do that?
3: I like to play.
1: Yeah, that's it. That's Garth.
2: We have violated so many rules of radio this morning.
3: I know.
2: This is completely visual. We're talking about
3: I'm
2: it.
3: Sorry.
2: And let's see now. We've given the wrong score of a game. This is this
1: people
2: is
1: know who
2: Pat's
1: Garth
2: giving the
1: is.
2: Temperature of
3: people
2: a local.
3: Know who Garth is.
2: Yeah, okay. No.
4: 68.
2: But I mean, you do really have that resemblance.
3: Yeah, I my hair looks funky this morning, and I told Oskay, I go, I look just like Garth, don't I? And he goes, thanks. Yes, you
2: I feel
3: do.
2: Bad. My hair looks missing.
1: We were talking about Christy for a minute.
2: Speaking of how we look, no, you can keep going. What do you got? No, I'm very fine. Let's dwell on it.
1: Go ahead.
2: Got this letter.

0: Bob and Tom Show. I was watching a classic the other day, and I realized Pat Godwin looks just like Richard Attenborough in Jurassic Park.
1: Wait a minute. First of all, it was the 80-year-old... Yeah.
2: A little bit.
3: I can see a little
1: just
3: bit.
1: Just so I look like an 80-year-old somebody. You
4: know, I don't remember what Richard Attenborough looked like in Jurassic Park.
2: Now, when you saw this letter, what good did you think it would bring to mentioning this on the air, telling Pat about it? You know how he
5: and
2: is.
5: And you don't, Pat. You don't.
1: It was Roy Clark a couple of weeks ago. You
4: Roy
1: missed that
4: Clark.
1: One.
2: No. A chubby Roy
1: fat
2: Clark.
1: Fat Roy Clark, yeah.
0: Okay, I'll make you feel that. How about if I'll just lie? Dear Bob and Tom Show, Pat Godwin looks just like James Dean seconds before the Porsche went off the road.
2: James.
0: Feel better now?
2: Dean?
1: What's the actual letter?
5: The Richard Attenborough.
4: Richard Attenborough.
1: Yeah, okay.
4: Yeah.
5: But no, you don't look that old or with that big of a white beard.
1: Yeah, I didn't think so.
0: Well, I'm sorry. I can't speak for Chris who wrote the letter.
1: Is there an address on that guy?
0: Yeah.
2: Uh-oh. Somebody's going to be out in the front yard later.
0: But I do like the way he began the letter. Instead of saying, Dear Bob and Tom Show, he said,
6: Hello there.
0: Gave us a nice hello there. Thank you very much.
2: Comedy.
5: Thank you very much.
0: I see.
5: Gary, look at Richard Attenborough. That is not Pat Godwin.
2: Well, no.
4: Well,
0: it's pretty damn close.
1: Now give the guy a break.
2: Well, no, wait.
5: Are you guys nuts?
2: Are you a little bushier beard. And
1: yeah.
0: I think it's pretty close. If you put one of those hats on.
2: Yeah.
5: No.
1: And a Richard Attenborough mask.
5: Yeah.
0: okay, well.
2: Richard Attenborough's a good-looking man.
1: He is a handsome fellow.
0: Is he still with us?
5: No, his brother is.
2: No, David Attenborough.
0: His brother is the...
2: 190, though.
4: The BBC animal guy.
0: Okay, that reminds me.
2: Shall I give you the capybara?
4: Yes.
0: I had a chance yesterday, and I interviewed Mr. William Shatner. And I got to tell you...
5: Our apologies to Bill.
0: He looks, what, 50? I mean, it's amazing.
4: It's amazing what plastic surgery will do these days.
0: But whatever. He looks great, and he's funny. And
2: disagree strongly.
4: He's 90-something, right?
0: He 95.
2: Looks every year.
0: No,
4: 95?
0: Wait till you see the video.
4: Oh, my goodness.
0: Am I right, Jason?
5: No, yeah. he looks great. He's lively and...
1: Absolutely.
5: Yeah.
1: He's out there.
0: He was going to go...
5: He's been doing a ton of stuff.
1: Yeah.
0: He was going to go ride horses after the interview.
2: Uh-huh.
0: By the way...
2: Please say he kept saying, beam me up, Scotty, for no reason. Beam me up, Scotty.
0: I didn't.
2: Beam me up, Scotty.
0: I didn't torture him by being the a-hole that...
2: Beam me up, Scotty. James Tiberius.
7: Did you and Leonard Nimoy get along?
0: No, I didn't
2: ask him
0: any of the dumbass
2: remember
0: questions.
2: Remember that time your middle name was Tiberius? Remember that?
0: Okay. we didn't do that. Mr. Shatner, by the way, on tour. This is kind of cool. He's showing the movie The Wrath of Khan at a bunch of theaters, then coming out and talking to the audience. And he's going to be doing it starting Wednesday, October 28th in Madison, Wisconsin.
4: Oh, that's cool.
0: Then the next Thursday, then the 29th, he'll be in Joliet. The 30th, he'll be in Indy at the Murat. Saturday, October 31st, Halloween, he'll be in Louisville at the Louisville Palace. And then Sunday, he'll be near Cleveland in Northfield, Ohio, November 1st. Once again, talking about the Wrath of Khan.
5: Do you remember who played Khan?
0: Yeah.
4: Who?
0: Ricardo Montalban.
5: Yes.
0: Sorry, yeah.
2: Do you remember the controversy?
0: Well, about the fact that they were never in the building at the same time?
2: Who, Khan?
0: When they filmed it separately.
2: That's not what I'm talking about.
4: What are you talking about?
2: They used a fake chest for Ricardo Montalban. That was the big rumor.
4: Oh.
0: No, but that's actually not true.
2: Well, that's
0: Ricardo Montalban
2: know it's not true. Were you there? Would you stop picking your nose?
0: I'm not picking my nose.
2: While
0: my
2: you're
0: nose
2: talking to me.
0: Listen, DB.
2: My nose
0: is dripping.
2: Rude. Did everybody see that?
0: My nose is dripping. I'm using a Kleenex.
1: Looking. Yeah, but.
0: What am I supposed to do? Just have my snot drip on the copy here? This copy says, do not get snot on this nice picture of Chick McGee celebrating 50 years in radio.
2: I wondered how long it would be before we turned that corner. And here it is, day two. Whose idea was it to celebrate all week anyway?
0: Oh, it's the week of celebration of 50 years in radio. Anyway, Mr. Shatner, we'll get that interview on sometime soon. He was great. And he talked a lot about Ricardo Montalban and...
2: And the fake chest, yeah.
0: It's about what great shape he was in. And then that sadly went away.
4: Yeah, he died.
0: Yeah, eventually, don't we all?
2: He walks funny in one of the Naked Guns, remember?
5: Oh, yeah, he does kind of... He's kind of like trying to fit in a suit or something.
2: Yeah, like a hitch and a getting along.
5: Right.
0: Yeah, he had a serious thing going on. Now, We have a variety of interesting things coming up, including...

0: He's a fun ruiner, is what he is.
1: He is.
2: Oh, that's not true. Snot.
0: Oh, this is very serious. Snot.
3: I can't wait to put this snot-filled Kleenex in the next time I hand you a drink.
1: Yeah, that's
0: because that happens all the time.
1: Never.
3: This tastes kind of salty.
1: Yeah, that's a good one.
3: In any event, Shatner, by the way, also is going to be going out on tour with his metal band. It's called the What the F is Heavy Metal Tour.
1: Yeah, you can charge tickets for that. Yeah.
3: Well, okay, yeah. Good. Let's move on here. Christy Lee isn't just sitting anywhere. She's sitting at the Incogni news desk. Let me tell you about Incogni.
4: Please.
3: It's a service that might help you reduce some of that paranoia a little bit. And you should be paranoid. There's a whole bunch of stuff going on these days. And the world of, you get those fake emails, you get texts, you get all kinds of stuff. Now, Christy, you've been using Incogni.
4: Yeah, basically, any time that you use something online and you put your email out there or your personal information, that's getting sold to people. And I don't know if you know this, but I have like 358 lists that they're still working on to get. They're in progress. But I was on like 480 lists that I had no idea that all my personal information was out there. But Incogni is working to get rid of all of that.
3: Yeah, this is
4: pulling
3: kinda,
4: me off of them.
3: And they have this story that they sent me. It says, just say you're in section 118 eating nachos, your kid's wearing a jersey, you snap a selfie and post it. Here's something you might not think about. You just told everybody in the world where you are for the next 3 hours.
4: That's right.
3: And your profile has your name, your address, et cetera, et cetera, et cetera. 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
5: Hi, I'm Derek Ewells Jr., Region 6 Director for Civitan International, and I'd like to personally invite you to join us in Clarksville on Wednesday, October 21st for a special Civitan gathering. 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
11: For now.
10: For now. Hello, Pat Godwin.
11: Just admit you hate me. Just say it. It would be so much better.

0: He hates all of us.
1: God.
0: Yeah. Hi, Pat.
2: Hate you.
0: He hates you most of all.
1: Oh, I know.
2: Number one.
3: There's Josh Arnold.
2: I'm hated.
3: Yeah, yeah. There's Ace Cosby.
4: Well,
3: he doesn't hate Ace. He's terrified.
1: Oh, yeah, yeah. Yeah.
3: I'm Chick. Hello, Tom. Go ahead. You're doing good work over there, buddy.
5: Well, I was trying to point out something. Today is we have that national day calendar thing.
3: Uh-huh.
5: And today is a special day.
1: Oh, yeah. Very special.
5: Ladies, pay close attention.
1: Today is National No Bra Day. A holiday encouraging women to give their bras a day off.
3: How about that?
5: Ladies?
1: The observance is actually associated with breast cancer awareness and serves as a reminder of the importance of breast health and recommended screening. So there is a good reason for it.
2: Geez. How come it can't just be
3: support boobs?
2: Right.
3: You don't have to bring cancer into it.
2: My God.
3: Okay.
5: Yeah. But it is... This isn't something we made up.
1: No, it's not something you made up.
5: I wonder if Hallmark has a card for this.
1: For National No Bra Day?
5: Yeah. You open it up.
1: Do you know when the bra was patented? This is kind of surprising. Do you have any idea what year?
3: The bra was patented in 1911 by Genevieve Brassier.
1: You're very close. It was 1914 by New York socialite Mary Phelps Jacob.
5: How did you know? How did you get close on that?
1: Because he's psychic.
3: I just did ran the numbers.
5: I wouldn't have known.
1: She fashioned an early version using two handkerchiefs and some ribbon. Well, that's got some support to it.
4: Boy, hope they were new handkerchiefs. Yeah.
3: Have you ever bumped into a lady who stuffs in the bra?
4: The only time I've ever seen something like that was this poor girl, man. We were in high school and gym, and everybody was running the mile. And as she was running, Kleenex fell out of her shirt.
1: Oh.
4: Poor thing. And I went, I remember thinking... That's her forever now.
3: Yeah.
4: Gonna
3: call her Puffy or, or Kleenex.
5: Yeah, you'll get text. Oh, you're so and so dead. Kleenex.
1: Crossed over.
4: Yeah, that is now your life.
1: Mm-hmm. Wow.
4: Thankfully, you know what? I think everybody knew it was so awful, it didn't become a thing.
1: Oh, that's good.
4: Yeah.
5: But have you ever seen a lady reach into her bra and pull out a wallet or money?
1: That happens all the time.
4: In Westerns.
5: Oh, no.
1: I
5: see.
4: Oh,
5: it.
4: Yeah.
1: It happens all the time, especially when we were in Disney World. My daughter kept her phone right here.
3: Oh, yeah. She does a whole OnlyFans thing about that.
1: Does she really? Mm-hmm. Oh. Well,
4: She's got
1: adequate room.
3: Whoops. Big jugs.
5: in any event, today is ladies' braless day, allegedly.
1: Yeah, National No Bra Day.
5: Okay. But there is no Hallmark. They don't celebrate this. No one else does, I guess. You don't really hear much about it. This will not be on the local television news.
1: Probably not.
5: They'll be talking about the record temperature.
1: Yeah.
5: Check local listings.
3: You know, they've got the card section is nuts. They've got everything for everybody, man.
2: Vast and varied.
3: Mm-hmm. Yes.
5: And they switch it up quick enough.
3: They sure do. Out with the old, in with the seasonal.
5: You walk in today and it's all orange and Halloween. And
3: right now, baby.
1: Christmas out already.
5: That's probably in the back, and there's some poor guy waiting for the day he's got to switch them all out.
4: Was it Hallmark that released Shoebox? Remember that?
3: I think so.
4: They were a little sillier, little lighter.
1: They still have them.
4: Yeah.
3: Wasn't there like an old grandmother drawing? She was the kind of the spokes grandma for Shoebox. Take it from me or something like that.
4: Oh, probably.
3: Frontier Wisdom.
5: I think we'd be good at writing stuff for those cards. Don't you think?
3: I think it's...
4: Well, what are you going for? I mean, do you want it to be a legit Hallmark card, or do you want it to be...
3: I think it's a very, very particular set of skills.
5: But there's different levels, or different types. Do you want the serious one, or do you want a funny one? I think we could put some pretty good ones together.
4: Yeah, we would just have to curtail our bawdiness.
5: I just wrote one here.
3: Okay. Oh, really?
5: Once again, today is what, Christy Lee?
1: National No Bra Day, Tom.
5: Okay, here we go. Here from Hallmark. Roses are red, violets are blue. Take off your bra, show us your boobs.
4: See? Doesn't rhyme.
5: It's a near rhyme.
4: You don't. Yeah,
5: not for card.
4: So you're not Hallmark material if it's a near rhyme.
5: Really?
4: Yeah. No,
2: yeah. They don't accept that. Yeah.
4: You can tell Rob that.
3: Where are you on the musical greeting card? Like you open it up and it plays.
5: I'm a fan.
3: You like those?
5: Oh, those are fun.
1: You don't like the musical greeting card?
3: No. Well, they're.
1: What about the pop-up ones where they're like a little scene?
3: No, but Josh is

0: turned me on to the personal card. You write it yourself, but it seems like that flies in the face of.
1: Oh no! I always do.
0: Here, listen to this.
1: I always do personal card, but I will also take a card and augment it. You know, scratch out grieving and funeral and put in happy birthday.
2: Oh, God. I like that.
3: I've
2: That's
3: done
2: funny.
3: That too. I like.
2: I have done that also. That's very funny.
3: Yeah.
0: To this day, I give my daughter a. Like if she's going to be turning 34, I'll just get a 4-year-old card and put a 3 in front of it.
1: Yeah, those are classics. That's hilarious. I mean, for this one, it would be so obvious. The card, if you have one of those, it would be today's national whatever it is. Don't wear your bra day. You have a lady in a brassiere in the front. You open it up, and the bra drops down.
4: Sure.
1: And some teenage boy gets that and goes steady with it for about 6 months. But, yeah, those were different times.
4: Do you remember the Hallmark store? Did you have one?
0: Sure. Oh, heck yeah.
4: I loved the Hallmark store.
3: And $40 Christmas ornament?
4: Yeah. Yes. And they kind of went away.
0: Collect them all.
4: Yeah. Right. I still buy them for my kids.
0: I bet they look forward to that every Christmas.
4: They do.
1: Is there a male equivalent to...
0: Christmas ornament collectibles?
1: No, to the show. What is it again?
0: Shoebox?
1: Burn your bra day, whatever it is.
4: Oh.
1: What is it officially? I'm sorry, I don't have it in front of me.
4: It's officially National No Bra Day.
1: Is there a male equivalent?
4: What would it be?
2: I don't think so.
3: Commando day?
1: It would be like some kind of commando day.
3: I mean, well, women can go commando too, so I don't know.
1: Like it'd be like release my member from the knee strap and let her fly.
0: Isn't there a magical time in a guy's life when he feels like he can and he does go commando, but then after that, after it's over, he never revisits, don't you think?
3: Yeah, I think there's a comfort to wearing something else.
1: I went for a long time. No underwear, no socks.
4: I'm really shocked by that with your germaphobe. Boy, did you go wash your pants every 2 days?
1: Oh, no, I wore the same pair of jeans for a week at a time.
4: God.
1: Yeah, there were.
3: That's a young man's game.
4: That was a different time.
3: Plus dribble.
4: Yeah.
1: Yeah, well, I've told the story 100 times. There is a photograph, and I have it somewhere. There's a photograph of, I'm up there with Bob, and there is a oblong stain somewhere between the knee and the groin.
4: The knee. He didn't shake it enough.
1: Yes.
0: He sticks to the line.
4: Oh,
1: whatever it is. I'll get the picture. I mean, in some ways, it's impressive.
0: I don't
1: want to
0: see a picture of your penis, okay?
1: No. Please.
3: Please.
1: Much more subtle. And,
0: show me the urine stain.
1: Okay, we have to get to our letters. If you don't mind, do you have the intro?
4: We have an intro?
0: There's no intro. Time now for This Is the Intro. Listener emails. Dear Bob and Tom Show.
4: The intro. Are you okay today?
1: Hey, be quiet.
0: Tom seems to like the phrase razzle dazzle.
1: Well, not I do, and I mentioned it on the air. I mentioned on the air one day, and you attacked me, and you said no one ever says razzle dazzle.
0: No, except Al Michaels.
1: And every time someone says it on the air, we get an email.
0: Who covered Jesus coming out of the cave? Tom seems to like the phrase razzle dazzle. I was wondering, and I wonder too, Tom. It gives me a chance to ask this: do you know the theme song to the Saturday morning Hudson Brothers Razzle Dazzle show?
1: I do not.
0: That was a thing, and they also had a primetime show.
3: But they had like a loading dock, and
0: I don't remember.
4: Boy, that's a great memory.
0: And they're so awesome.
1: Isn't one of those guys Kate Hudson's father?
4: Yes.
3: Yeah.
0: Mark Breton.
3: What?
4: Yeah.
3: Goldie Hawn banged one of those dudes?
4: Yeah. Yes.
0: Oh, yeah. Hudson. Kate.
4: Yeah. Bill. It's a Bill Hudson, isn't it?
0: I forget. I think.
1: But I do not know that.
0: Mark Breton Bill.
1: Yeah. Not familiar with the Razzle Dazzle TV show.
0: Oh, yeah.
1: Got this interesting letter. And I'm not sure this is correct, but let's read it.
0: Okay.
1: Dear Bob and Tom Show.
0: Let's look into it.
1: Well, there'll be some feedback here from
4: all
1: you
4: right.
1: guys. I watch you guys on YouTube. I notice some of the physical mannerisms you're probably not aware of.
0: Oh, good.
1: Chick always tightly closes his eyes like something is wrong.
0: That's because I have horrible floaters, jackass. Now you feel better?
3: I thought it was safe to assume something was always wrong. In here.
0: No, and every now and then the floaters reset if I do that.
3: Oh, yeah.
1: Is that what that means?
0: And if I don't, or...
1: So he's not a jackass. This person is observant.
0: It means that Tom's voice is like a spike in my brain.
1: Right. That's... And now, Josh, he says...
0: Yeah, he better have something for everybody else, by God.

0: Josh counts the knuckles on his hand with a pen.
1: I don't count them. I just tap. It's probably just fidgeting.
0: But well, you do that?
1: But I'm aware of how many knuckles I have without having to count them.
2: No, no, he's making up a story. He's going to be modest. But at one time, he was the Midwest Mumbly Pig champion.
3: Oh,
0: God.
2: For 5 years in a row?
1: That's right.
0: I haven't heard the word mumbly peg in a decade.
2: He could do it blindfolded.
0: You know what mumbly peg is, Pat?
4: Is that a Midwest thing?
2: All kinds of records.
3: Is that where you have your hands spread out and somebody throws a knife in between your fingers?
2: Ideally a knife, but you practice with a pen or anything like that.
1: I thought mumbly peg was throwing a knife as close to somebody's foot as possible.
2: That's right. And then you take that knife and you count your knuckles. Okay.
0: We have to look it up because I'm with Christy on this. I thought it was you splay out the fingers and somebody.
2: What about mumble peg?
0: Either way, they're both terrible ideas.
3: Yeah.
0: And I'm sure many an ER doc is.
1: I'm pretty good at the finger thing.
0: Playing mumbly peg, were you?
2: Look at that.
0: Oh, there you go.
3: Oh, he is.
0: That's from
3: good.
0: All that practice.
2: See?
0: Rubbing your knuckles and
2: whatever that's called. He was the Midwest champion.
0: Thinking about going knuckle deep. Tom, according to John, rub my elbows with the opposite hand. Are they itching?
2: Well, you can't rub your elbow with the same hand. You'll break your arm.
1: Oh, no, you can't.
0: I'm reading the letter here, okay? I don't know what
4: that is.
2: Thanks,
4: that
2: pal.
4: Is strange.
2: Boy, oh, boy.
0: Do I do that?
2: Yes.
1: Yeah, you often reach over and do this.
3: Yeah.
2: You do this like crazy all the time.
1: Wow. And you do the four finger.
4: You do this when you talk.
1: Yeah. The four finger.
3: And
1: especially
3: you put your hand in front of your mouth, which drives me crazy.
2: And every now and then.
0: About?
3: Yeah.
2: And every now and then you'll mumble strawberries.
4: You blow your
2: that's where I had them, strawberries.
0: Okay. Thank you for the observation.
2: What is Christy? Did Christy do something?
4: They don't care about it.
3: I don't care.
0: Christy and Jessica and Jess. Oh, the two Jessicas and Christy look great.
3: Oh, thank you.
0: Then it's completely wrong. Then it goes, Pat is always very normal. Really?
4: See?
1: Well, look at him. He's sitting. Yeah.
4: What am I doing, huh?
3: Waiting to play a song.
0: I think it looks like you're playing with yourself. Your hands are always underneath your desk.
4: That's normal, Tom.
2: You almost called him Chick.
0: This is John from Youngstown. Thank you, John. We appreciate the
2: John
0: observation.
2: A.
0: Now I'm going to be very self-conscious.
2: Big Jack.
0: Let's see now. We were talking. Oh, wait a minute.
2: Squint my eyes.
0: I'll give this letter the short read here.
3: Okay.
0: This is Dear Bob and Tom Show. This
2: okay,
0: is
2: that's
0: from,
2: it.
0: This is from Greg. He's a former radio guy.
2: Hey, Greg. Good board.
0: He goes, talking about Chick McGee's 50 years in radio. I used to work at a country radio station.
2: Yeah, I never worked country.
0: In Eastern Illinois.
2: Dodge the bullet.
0: Our idiotic general manager heard of a new way to get free music, downloading it from a thing called Napster. He canceled the BMI and ASCAP licensing. The corporate office found out about it, and he was immediately fired.
2: Whoa.
0: All the fees were swiftly paid before we got the lawsuit.
3: Yeah.
0: But the best part of the letter is his radio name
3: was
0: Chunky Monkey.
1: All right.
0: Hey, this is Chunky Monkey with your latest country hits.
2: I think you'd have to just every now and then it's the chunk, stuff like
1: yeah,
2: that.
1: Right,
2: yeah,
1: right.
2: Yeah.
0: Oh, I mean, he may have been the chunk.
2: Yeah.
0: May have been the monk.
3: He must chunky have been monkey. A big guy, huh?
2: Monkey house.
0: Who knows? Maybe it was like a bald guy being curly.
3: Maybe.
0: Maybe Chunky Monkey was slender and lithe. But let's move forward here.
2: I've never had that Chunky Monkey ice cream. Is that good?
1: I never have either.
2: Is there a peanut butter in that?
0: I've never had it either.
2: I think it's
1: I've never had fish food.
3: Oh, I have. That's one of my favorites.
1: Aren't there gummy things in it?
3: No, they're like chocolatey fishy things.
1: Ah.
3: Good.
0: Is that P-H-I-S-H? Yep.
3: Yes, after the band.
0: Oh, is that a
3: Ben and Jerry's.
0: Ben and Jerry's.
2: Mm-hmm. Chubby Hubby or a Chubby Hubby?
1: Yeah, I have not.
2: I haven't either.
3: Isn't that a strawberry one?
2: I don't know.
0: Has anybody done a political ice cream? Like a Neapolitan strawberry?
3: Careful.
0: On the right.
2: Like a Trump, and it would be orange sherbet, right? It would have to be.
1: That would be, yeah.
2: That'd be fun.
4: That's pretty good.
0: Yeah, there you go.
2: Like a plastic cut out of his hair, and he's
0: you know what,
2: pictured
0: hair
2: right there on the label.
0: You know what, hair on your ice cream.
1: I had the Barack. It was half chocolate, half vanilla.
3: Uh-huh.
1: Yeah.
0: See?
2: That's right.
4: He came from experience.
2: With just a hint of pineapple.
1: That's right. Yes. Yeah.
2: Thank you. Why am I not marketing?
0: See, I told you. You guys. That,
2: next
0: that,
2: 50 years.
0: That would be that'd be part of our Hallmark card.
1: Because most of the pineapple was in the Bob Dole.
2: Right.
4: Boy, this every one's been great.
2: Well, and the Bob Dole would have some sort of peppermint stick in it.
1: Right.
2: Because he'd held the pen because he was crippled, something like
0: in
2: that.
0: In the war. He's a war hero.
2: Whatever.
0: Great American.
2: Yeah,
0: now,
2: an eggshell fight.
0: Coming up, we have week six

0: in the NFL. It's amazing. And
1: Chugging right along.
0: You can be part of it. Pigskin Picks. 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
1: Pick me a winner.
0: 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Details on who won week five coming up. But right now, ladies and gentlemen, we're going to talk a little bit about feet and foots and
1: right.
0: Josh Arnold.
2: That's exactly right.
1: Talk foots, Josh.
2: You know, foots
1: yeah.
2: are at the bottom of the body.
3: That's yeah.
1: right.
2: For most people.
1: For most people.
2: right. And that means the rest of your body is on those foots.
3: Yep.
2: If your foots aren't foundationally sound,
1: you'll tip over.
2: Yes.
1: And it causes pain.
2: Oh, my gosh. So much discomfort. You know.
1: Dip comfort.
2: Dip comfort is what dip, you dip. Get when your ice cream is low.
1: That's right.
3: Yeah, I need more.
1: I need more dip.
3: Discomfort.
2: Discomfort.
3: Yes.
2: Is

0: guidance
1: that keeps this ship sailing straight.
0: Thank gosh you're here to steer us toward the rock.
1: You know what?
2: Coming up, by the way, Pat, a letter you're going to genuinely hate.
0: Oh, God. Is it more chunky?
1: Laughing.
2: No, it's a request. I'm so excited.
1: Let's put it this way. If your car is out of alignment, it's because you have uneven wear and tear on those tires.
3: Yeah.
1: Which are the feet of the car.
0: That's exactly right.
2: Would you drive a car with only three tires?
3: No.
1: Well, yeah, those work.
4: Yeah.
1: Those cool one tire.
2: I mean a four-wheeled vehicle. With three tires?
4: Well, that'd be a four-wheeled vehicle when you have three tires.
0: The question forms because there are four.
1: No, guys, Tom is helping. You see, because what happened was.
3: Have we even mentioned Orange Insoles?
1: The company, the Orange Insoles, and the people behind the scenes here decided I should do these ads.
0: Right.
1: And Tom knows that's wrong. That every ad, should be his.
0: Every ad should have a code with Tom in it.
1: Exactly.
0: And him talking or all. Be
2: lost. There's a video of me removing my shoes.
1: See? Because a video of me
3: all about him.
1: would be wrong.
4: Yeah, it would be wrong.
1: Right.
0: Yes. So they need to know more about Tom. Has he told you about where his aura frame is?
2: His assistant come in to help him undo his laces.
3: What? Well,
2: I want Josh to get fat again so I can make more fat jokes. Now he's getting all skinny and ruining it.
1: I'm not skinny.
0: He has to be helped with his laces.
1: Right.
4: He can't bend over.
1: I'm not skinny, but I have never been so fat where I need a literal footman.
2: They're called loafers. Called loafers for a reason.
0: Do you ever have a shoehorn with a long handle on it so you can do it standing up?
1: No, but I promise you, he does.
0: I have one. Of course you do.
1: And I need help with my laces.
0: Yeah. Right. You need help getting to work in the morning. Is what you need.
1: Oh, shoot. We really have to.
3: Yeah.
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2: You go with gratis or gratis? No, I'm asking. I don't know.
1: I usually say gratis.
0: I think it's gratis.
2: Yeah, that's okay. Okay.
1: Like, but I go gratitude, yeah.
2: Okay, that's why I'm asking. That's a very interesting. Thank you, Orange Insoles, and we apologize.
0: The last thing it is
1: it's tomorrow's show.
0: Yep. We're into Wednesday.
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0: 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It's on the way. You could be a big winner.
1: Welcome back to the Bob and Tom Show. We are in the O'Reilly Auto Parts Studios. There's Christy Lee.
2: Hi, Chick.
1: Hi. She's at the Incogni News Desk.
2: Yeah, you betcha.
1: Hello, Rich, Pat Godwin. How are
3: Hello.
1: You, sir?
3: I'm good.
1: There's Josh Arnold.
4: Yeah, Gnabbit. I had a sweet potato to bring in.
1: Oh.
4: It was one of those from the grocery store that's already wrapped and you microwave it for 7 minutes.
1: Oh, yeah.
4: And I forgot it. And it was going to, like, that was going to be, like, my thing this morning.
1: I enjoy your sweet potato where you prepare, like, is there sausage in that?
2: Yeah, and you cut it up into chunks.
4: Yes.
1: Really delicious. But
4: this was just, I forgot it. May I leave and go get it?
1: we could have a sweet potato delivered.
4: All right.
1: Let's try and get a hold of
0: some. Remember, when you're at the beach, the potato goes in the front.
4: That's right. Yeah.
1: Hello, Ace.
4: I learned that mistake the hard way. Why aren't any girls talking to me? I put the potato in my swim trunks.
1: And for that guy who said I'm squinting my eyes all the time, I'm squinting my eyes now at Tom.
0: Okay, sorry. Got a request here.
1: Okay.
0: We're going through the mail, and I just want to say this is perfectly valid.
4: All right.
0: I want to emphasize that.
1: All right. Okay.
0: And
1: here we go.
0: Sometimes to get to a certain place, you have to do, there's a certain logic involved in kind of in this one, sort of linear thought, but it leads you to a place you didn't expect to go.
1: Man, I wish I could.
0: This comes to us
1: conversation
0: from Chris in Robinson, Illinois. He says, did you know?
2: Nope.
0: If Milwaukee and Cleveland play in the World Series. Now, are you following this?
4: No. We're brain dead morons.
1: I Look, I know. Tom, I'm just being honest. But you lost me. Okay? Well,
0: we need to bring you up to speed.
1: Okay.
0: What's happening right now?
2: Oh my God.
0: In the American League playoffs and the National League playoffs, Cleveland and Milwaukee are both ahead.
1: Milwaukee's 2-0, Cleveland won their first game.
0: It's fascinating. Excuse me. Chris writes, if Milwaukee and Cleveland play in the World Series, it'll be the first time in history that teams from two cities meet where the Edmund Fitzgerald once docked. That is an amazing fact.
2: I know.
3: And my guess was.
2: You got it.
0: That's. Rectum. And I believe there is also a tie-in in today in history to this. Very exciting. The Edmund Fitzgerald, of course, tragically sank in Lake Superior.
1: Unbelievable.
0: And the anniversary coming up, as a matter of fact. But there was a famous tribute song by Gordon Lightfoot.
1: Oh, yeah, right off the top of your head. What day is that?
4: Pat, what's going to help you get through this?
0: Gales of November.
4: How do you want us to react? Because we do just want to sit here with our heads down.
2: Yeah.
4: But we won't do that to you.
3: No, actually, you can go. You guys can take a break. I'll handle this.
2: Okay.
3: If you guys want to take a break.
4: You guys want to go grab a snack?
3: Yeah, go ahead.
1: Let's go get that sweet potato.
3: I'm just going to need a minute. Give me a minute and a half. Go ahead. Get a coffee or something. I got this.
1: Oh, my God. They're really leaving.
3: Chick, you can go, too. I got this. Here we go. This is the first draft of the
0: very nice
3: Fitzgerald. Yeah. I don't know. There's a lot of writing going on.
0: A tribute.
3: Yeah.
0: To the great.
3: But this was the way it went first.

0: You gotta laugh a little, Tom, so people know that. There you go. The Fitzgerald family emailed me, said stop singing about poor grandma's rectum. I said I'll do my best, but a fan has a request, and it's very hard to reject him.
1: Yeah, thank you very much.
0: A doctor, it said, would always turn his head when performing her colon procedure. And sing along with me at the end.

0: You guys can come back now.
1: And especially appropriate today.
0: Yeah.
1: Once again, that request was made because the famed ship, the Edmund Fitzgerald, actually docked at Cleveland on Lake Erie and, of course, Milwaukee on Lake Michigan.
0: Yeah.
1: So it's a perfectly valid request, and it's underscored, I will underscore it by this, today happens to be the birthday of the great bassist Ray Brown. You should know this one.
2: Ray Brown.
1: Ray Brown is the Michael Jordan of bass players.
3: Oh, yeah? Who'd he play for?
1: And he, Ray Brown was married to Ella Fitzgerald.
0: Oh!
3: Oh, okay.
1: Yeah.
3: Interesting.
1: Yeah, isn't that an amazing tie-in?
2: Oh, boy,
1: Yeah.
2: On the edge of my seat, literally.
1: They were married from 1947 to 1953.
2: Oh.
3: Until the smack ran out.
4: and Ray said, we got married?
3: Yes.
1: I think it was butter, not smack. When we come back, we have more of your exciting letters. We'll have a sports update. We'll talk with Christy Lee at the Incogni News Desk.
4: And everything will be entirely valid.
1: Yes, perfectly valid request. Thank you, Chris.
4: Damn right.
1: I like the insight of Chris, really a very bright man. These are the O'Reilly Auto Parts Studios, and this is the Bob and Tom Show.
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7: There's Josh Arnold.
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7: Ace Cosby's here.
11: Hello.
7: I'm Chick, and hello, Tom.
6: As you know, I like to justify
8: everything.
6: Everything.
7: And explain.
6: We had a great request.
7: Which request was that?
6: For the rectum of Edmund Fitzgerald.
7: I mean
6: the rectum of Ella Fitzgerald, excuse me. Fitzgerald docked at both at Milwaukee and Cleveland in the course of its career.
7: Just amazing.
6: It's conceivable that we could have a Cleveland Milwaukee World Series.
7: Absolutely.
6: Which,
7: and I'm sure they will mention that, and they will probably do a profile of the Edmund Fitzgerald.
6: But it only docked in Milwaukee one time.
7: Unbelievable.
6: July 21st of 1959. And we could get to that, but
7: just once, you said.
6: Yeah.
8: Wow.
6: Because it was famously going, it was in Lake Superior.
7: Sure.
6: On its way to the Straits, and then
7: how to get in Lake Erie.
6: And then go through Lake Huron, et cetera, et cetera.
10: Oh, yeah, those great lakes.
6: Yeah. They're very nice. They are great, aren't they?
10: They are great.
6: Yeah, nice source of water.
7: Isn't there some talk about naming the not so great lakes?

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1: There was, but those folks were drummed out.
0: Okay.
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2: Yes.
0: You get $1 billion tax-free, but if the Cleveland Browns ever win the Super Bowl, you die instantly. You take the deal.
1: Do you take that deal?
2: Wait a minute. What do you mean I get $1 billion, but I'm dead?
3: No, you're alive.
0: Well,
3: but if the Browns win the Super Bowl, then you die.
1: Getting $1 billion.
3: Yeah.
4: So you get nothing or
0: see,
4: this deal.
0: Here's what I read.
2: No. I'm sorry. I understand. I was thinking about something else.
0: Huh.
2: That's a good deal. I would take that deal.
1: Oh, okay.
3: So you don't believe your team will ever win the Super Bowl?
0: Okay. Not in the foreseeable future. Yeah. I think
2: it starts and ends with management and ownership, and they have terrible both.
3: Okay.
0: I tell you this. I think they're going to be in the playoffs this year. What do you think of that? I can't wait till I talk to Al Jackson.
2: Contemporary morality would dictate that people who hire those people will do well in life.
0: I mean, there's a payback coming for Deshaun Watson?
2: No, I think as a culture, we deserve to have a rapist leading one of the teams in the NFL. That'd be great. Hey, congratulations, world. He did a great job.
1: You know, I like that he went for laughs there.
2: Yeah.
4: That word hits hard.
2: Mm-hmm. Yeah, well.
0: Dear Bob and Tom Show, your story about the long-lost reunited sisters that found each other at a softball game left out some of the details.
3: Uh-oh.
0: You remember this from yesterday?
2: Yeah, it was. I believe it was from People magazine. Sisters that had been adopted, never met each other, and they were on opposing teams. And someone said on the one team, "Hey, that woman looks just like you, that young lady." And they turns out they were sisters.
0: This gentleman, Brian, says he did a little homework.
1: Okay.
0: I saw that the adopted sister decided to investigate further when she noticed that whenever she came up to bat, instead of chanting, "Hey, batter, batter," she heard from the other bench, "Mommy didn't love you."
1: Didn't love you.
2: Okay, I apologize shifting the tone of the show.
1: That's some rough chatter there.
0: Yeah. That's rough chatter.
1: Yeah, yeah. That could affect your poise.
0: They gave you up for... And finally, Dear Bob and Tom Show, this is for Chick. Although it has brought me much joy listening to you guys laugh, and I laugh at all your jokes, I think it's time to put it to rest. This email, a bit is dead, just like Chick's mom.
3: Ooh.
1: It was all a ruse just to get to that mom joke.
0: I think so. I think it was.
2: Wow.
0: And she is. She has passed away. Yeah, okay.
1: My mother has passed away.
2: Yes, not yours.
3: Not yours.
1: No.
3: Yours is fine.
2: You're being Chick.
1: Clearly taking the role of Chick.
2: Well, I do want to make sure people didn't understand. Yeah. People, they thought you'd quit after just a casual remark last week.
1: Oh, they thought I was dead or quit?
0: Both.
1: Oh.
0: You quitting killed you.
1: What? Did I quit after I died or did I die first? Or did I quit first?
0: Virtually simultaneously.
3: Well, I think quitting after you die is pretty much self-explanatory.
1: I'd like to think that I died and then they dug through my pockets and they just found a folded note that said I quit.
3: Okay, good.
0: But I mean, not necessarily.
3: Do you carry that with you all the time?
0: If I lose consciousness, tell him I quit.
2: Michael Jackson's made more money dead than alive.
1: Is that true?
3: That is probably true.
1: Wow.
3: Yeah.
2: So, hey, as the famous pundit said when it was announced that Elvis was dead, he went, "Good career move." Mm. So, yeah.
3: Not for him, but for his
1: family.
3: A ray
1: of sunshine over there.
2: I'm just saying.
1: You know what, though? Has Michael Jackson, has he been dead now longer than his solo career?
0: Oh, gosh.
1: You know what I mean? Like, from 70-whatever to...
2: His first album was, what, 79? So
1: he might be dead longer
2: when
1: now.
2: When was Off the Wall?
3: It was 79 or 80, for sure.
2: Great record.
0: Rock With You is still amazing.
1: Let's give him 16, 17 years then. He's been dead longer than that.

0: right?
1: I think so.
0: So it makes sense that he would make more money dead.
2: I don't have to do the math on that one. I don't know. What's coming up in the world of sports? We've got a couple scores, I guess, we got to get out there.
1: Major League Baseball last night, William Contreras hit a tying homer in the fifth, singled home to go ahead run.
0: That's not William Contreras. You see what I did?
1: It is William.
0: No, it is not William Contreras.
1: Well, let's ask him. Are you William Contreras?
0: No, I'm not.
1: The go-ahead run, an inning later. The Brewers defeat the Dodgers 7-4 in Game 2 of the National League Championship Series. Brewers now a 2-game-to-none advantage. Game 3 tomorrow night in Los Angeles. And Nathaniel Lowe snapped an 8th-inning tie with a 2-run single after Chase DeLauder and Patrick Bailey homered off Drew Rasmussen. And the Guardians rallied past the Tampa Bay Rays 7-3 in Game 1 of the American League Championship Series. Game 2 tonight in Tampa. So it could be, we're heading toward a Cleveland-Milwaukee World Series.
0: Or a Dodgers three-peat.
1: Yeah, but.
0: And here's Chick with the exact date of the last three-peat in the MLB. I don't know either.
1: The New York Yankees. Josh Allen, 331 total yards, 2 touchdowns. Tyler Bass. Boom, boom, boom, boom, boom, boom. 45-yard field goal, 155 left in overtime. And Greg Russo blocked the Rams' field goal attempt. Bills outlast the Los Angeles 37-34.
0: Chick, Renee Russo, would you?
1: Oh, Renee, no, she looks like an owl, like a drunk owl.
0: A drunk owl?
1: She always looks like a drunk owl to me.
0: Jason, can we get a side-by-side of a drunk owl and Renee Russo?
1: I think because her hair was weird in that one movie, she looked like she had owl pee.
0: Tom, would you make love to Renee Russo?
1: I do not care for her.
2: I'm busy right now.
0: Pat?
2: I just enjoyed the conflicting bass bass joke.
3: Yeah.
2: Christy was doing the fish.
0: Right.
2: Chick was going boom, boom, boom, boom, boom. That was a really nice confluence of joke ideas.
0: Than sex with a celebrity female. I see.
1: Josh Allen's first victory in overtime.
2: I bet that Blair chick would be great, huh?
1: His own son.
3: Selma Blair's in the news today.
4: Yeah, Selma Blair.
1: Yeah, she's like bug nuts, right?
2: Yeah, I mean, apparently.
0: Or she's suffering from MS. And was on some sort of medical.
3: Yes.
0: So, yeah. Again,
3: yeah,
0: more
3: make
0: jokes.
3: Fun of her. God.
1: She does have MS.
3: She does have MS.
1: Well, I mean, you can have MS and not be.
0: And you can have a medical reaction to a certain.
1: Well, but you don't have to be confrontational.
2: I'm sure her lawyer will cook that up.
0: I think they said that to her.
1: You can be reasonable.
2: Yeah, I have a very good friend with MS, and she's never kicked a cop in the face.
1: And she didn't.
2: While flying her first
1: class.
2: She
1: bit somebody, right?
2: Yeah. Mm-hmm.
1: Does it cause you to bite people?
0: There could have been some sort of medication reaction.
1: Yeah. Well, don't bite.
0: You learn that very early,
3: yeah,
0: don't you?
3: Yeah, you do.
1: Yes.
3: Yeah. Like kindergarten, right?
1: My mom told me not to bite, and she enforced it. And let me tell you what, I don't bite.
0: And where's she now?
1: Dead. Deader than 4 o'clock.
0: Who is still listening?
1: I don't know.
2: Did you spit out the nipple?
3: Dead people.
1: She never breastfed.
4: Did you spit out the
2: nipple? That's all that keeps you alive, isn't it?
1: Yep.
2: Knowing you never breastfed.
1: Yep.
2: Okay, let's go around the horn. Pat, breastfed?
4: No.
2: Christy?
3: Only no.
2: Josh?
0: I found out I was not.
2: Ace?
4: I don't know.
2: Okay. Me neither. Wow, this is a this is a sad room.
1: Did you?
2: No wonder we're all so messed up.
1: You and Ace grew up together. Is that right?
3: What?
1: No. Neither of you know.
2: No, I know. I was not breastfed.
0: My dad would not. I asked my mom this recently because I didn't know. She said you and Jeff were not breastfed, but John and Joe were, because the first two kids, my dad would not allow her to do it, claiming those are mine.
3: Oh.
4: No, that's probably a joke he told, right?
0: It's what he jokingly, but
1: she took it to heart.
0: It didn't happen, so he may have joked.
1: So, was it a joke? Question mark.
0: I don't know. I can't ask him.
2: Let's just say those were different times.
3: Yes. Right.
2: I think we've gotten beyond that, although I'm sure we haven't.
0: It probably just grossed him out.
1: Hmm.
0: I bet it does grow some husbands out.
1: Oh, see the little baby going to town.
2: Can I underscore something that Josh said? Who is still listening? I take the blame.
1: It's true.
2: Right now, if you are listening, you're smart. And if you're really smart, you're going to get one of these. It's the Aura Frame.
1: You're listening and watching your Aura Frame.
2: This is the greatest gift ever. There's one right behind Josh.
3: Mm-hmm.
2: There's a picture of a bunch of us. What am I talking about? It's a frame. And it's got a slideshow all built in. You can load it full of photographs.

0: unlimited photographs and videos, and you load it remotely. So if that frame, it could be in Kalkaska, Michigan right now, and I could be loading it. That frame could be in Peoria, Illinois. Mm-hmm. It could be in Los Angeles, LA frame. That's right, anywhere, because you can do it via the electricity and the internet and all that other cool stuff.
1: Yes, electricity.
0: The Aura frame, they're great. Let's see, there's a picture of Patty G right there swinging by. Now,
1: wait a minute. I want to see the picture of Pat swinging by.
2: He was sitting there while somebody was playing violin.
0: It was Michael Cleveland. He's a great...
1: Just a swangin'.
0: He's a world-class fiddler.
2: And, what's the difference between a fiddle and a violin?
3: You can't fiddle a violin up your... Oh, no.
1: I think it's zip code.
2: Oh, okay.
1: And Michael can't see those pictures, right?
2: No.
0: No, he's merely a genius.
2: He is a genius.
0: Sight issues. Let's see. Free unlimited storage on the Aura frame. A-U-R-A. I think we're all guilty.
1: We're the only
0: one in here who is not about to go straight to hell. I think Ace and Pat, they've been both been very good.
4: Oh, no, I'm going straight.
2: What?
3: I don't know. Christy hasn't said anything to
0: her. Oh, yes, she has. Free unlimited storage on your Aura frame. 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They're super cool, great gift, and you can, like I've always said, if say you, say your mom lives in a different place, you want to send her pictures of the kids.
1: My mom lives in a different place.
0: Then what do? You can load them up.
2: Aura Frame on her grave. She gets
1: I put pictures on her grave.
3: Now Christy's going to hell.
0: Yeah.
4: Wow.
1: Could I put an Aura Frame on her tombstone? And send her pictures? Would that be sweet or twisted?
0: Well, there are certain aspects of that might be difficult.
1: No.
0: But
3: I need a long extension cord.
0: Thank you. That'd be one among many other issues. Coming up, we'll be rescued by Greg Warren and Kostaki Economopoulos. Very fine comedians. And stopping by the studio, Andy Beningo will be here. These are the O'Reilly Auto Parts Studios. 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
5: On your way in, not a lot happening as far as any traffic problems. Early on a Tuesday morning, we don't have any reported accidents at the moment. Hopefully not a lot of those this morning, and nothing in the way of any backed up traffic right now. I'm Lee Irwin.
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6: Here is a look around your community. Clarksville police have released the identity of the motorcyclist found dead on October 8th on Parham Drive. The man has been identified as Susan Nandu, an Indian national. The crash happened around 2 o'clock in the morning and no other vehicles were involved. Clarksville Parks and Recreation broke ground Monday for the Bel Air Skate Park on Marie Drive. The professionally designed facility will expand on and increase the size of the skate park at Heritage Park. The expected completion date is April 2027. And Christian County High School held its first homecoming parade Sunday in downtown Hopkinsville. The parade was the beginning of the school's homecoming celebration this week. The week is featuring several athletic events. 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
10: 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Hello, Christy.
11: Hello, Chick.
10: She's perched at the Incogni news desk. There's Pat Godwin.
12: Hey, Chick.
10: Hey, Pat. Hello, Josh Arnold.
13: Hello.
10: There's Ace Cosby.
14: Hey, Chick.
10: Hello. I'm Chick, and hello, Tom. You have any letters over there?
9: I do. Want to say, coming up, Kostaki Economopoulos with our NFL update.
10: Yeah!
9: Comedian Greg Warren with the Warren Report.
11: No!
9: And comedian Andy Beningo on his way in.
10: Okay, before you read the letter, we have an intro to our... You asked for the intro last time.
9: Yeah, okay.
10: Okay, here we go. Let's go to emails from our listeners. They're coming in now. Yes. This letter begins, Dear Bob and Tom Show.
9: Oh, that is nice.
11: Oh, you miss that sound, don't you?
9: No, I was... That, if it were me typing, it would be,
11: never very good.
12: Hunt and pecker.
11: Yeah.
12: Never have to change that ribbon. Boy, oh boy. Oh, what a messy work.
11: Yeah. Well, speaking of peckers, hunt and peck was what you would call it. You'd be a hunt. Oh, was it? You'd be a hunt and pecker or a hunter and pecker?
12: I always heard hunt and peck.
13: Hunt and peck.
11: I know, but I mean the person. Would that person.
12: There'd be a hunter and pecker.
11: Yeah. Oh, they would be hunter and pecker.
12: That's correct.
11: Oh, this is like the attorney generals.
12: It would be attorneys general.
11: Yeah, I don't like that, though.
12: Brothers
11: in
12: law. Oh, I love that.
11: No, attorney generals is cooler.

0: funnier.
1: Attorneys general sounds way more pretentious. So
0: Yeah. Like you can tell who they're voting for.
2: Sisters-in-law.
0: Okay. Dear Bob and Tom show.
2: Yes.
0: Tom talked. Oh, I see. I told a story about. I'll give these guys the short version of this.
2: Please.
0: Christy, you just got back from Italy.
3: Correct, sir.
0: I had a real nice time. Mm-hmm. Many years ago, I was in visiting my sister in London, mm-hmm. and my friend Lee Kravitz came over.
3: Yeah.
0: And we took the boat train.
2: Honey, Lee Kravitz is here.
0: Oh, I wish
1: you
0: were
1: here. The boat train.
3: The boat train.
0: Yeah, you take a train.
2: Is it a boat or a train?
0: Then you get on a ferry boat and you go across.
4: Well, that's different.
3: Well, that's not a boat train.
1: That's not a boat train.
2: That's not the way you would say it.
4: If we had said that, it'd be all over.
0: What is it?
3: I know, a boat and a train.
2: Look, I know you're excited. Lee Kravitz is coming over. But what you're saying is wrong, I think.
0: So we got on the train.
3: Yes. Yeah.
1: And then you got on a boat.
0: Then we got a boat.
3: Okay. And see, you went to Paris.
0: See the White Cliffs of Dover, Calais.
1: You could say we traveled to Paris.
0: Yeah, but it was really cool.
3: Where were you going? To Paris?
0: Yes.
4: Well, okay. Lee Kravitz is in.
2: Is Lee Kravitz in Paris?
4: Yeah.
2: Wow.
0: So the point of the story is,
1: yes. What is
0: we were going to stay? This my sister said, "Oh, I've got this friend who lives in Paris, and you can stay over there."
2: Is it Lee Kravitz?
0: No, he's with me. He's my friend.
4: Lee's your companion.
0: And we arrive at this house, and it's one of Jenny's model friends.
3: Was it Twiggy?
0: It was not Twiggy. Oh. We're in Paris now. You see?
3: Yes. Gotcha. Oh,
2: right. Do you think
1: Twiggy?
2: Do you think Biggie got his name via Twiggy?
1: Biggie Smalls?
2: Yeah. Saw Twiggy.
0: Is there a Twiggy Large?
2: Well, no. He saw Twiggy was so popular.
3: That right.
2: Was skinny. Yeah.
1: Could have been. Skinny. They also enjoyed the cartoons Ziggy.
2: Ziggy?
1: Yeah.
0: Well, that's not where I thought you were going. But he was a smoker. He'd have a Ziggy.
2: A Ziggy with Biggie.
1: Well, in Paris, yes.
2: That's a podcast.
1: Yeah.
3: So why were you in Paris and you're at this model site?
4: He's hanging with Lee Kravitz.
2: Are you kidding me? It's Lee Kravitz.
4: Lee Kravitz is a dad.
0: This gets more and more pretentious.
1: When Lee Kravitz, of the Potosky Kravitzes, comes into town.
4: They get in the boat train, they go to Paris.
2: You cancel everything to hang with Lee Kravitz.
1: And then they take the car plane.
0: We were interviewing the great photographer Henri Cartier-Bresson.
2: Oh, there it is, sure.
0: And who wasn't? But the point of the story is, so we're saying it, this she's an American.
1: I hate your life and I hate the story.
0: A friend of Janie's. So we hop on the subway in Paris,
3: mm-hmm.
0: and we go
3: the
0: to
3: metro.
0: We go to this place. Thank you, Christy.
3: Uh-huh.
0: And we ring the doorbell and we're exhausted. And this guy answers the door.
2: Hey, it's Enzo.
0: He answers the door. He's completely naked.
2: It is Enzo.
1: Completely nude.
0: Totally naked.
2: I am Enzo and I am nude.
4: I'll get my hunting pecker.
0: And it turns out. Speaking of peckers, that's how we got to this. And he was the husband of Jenny's friend.
3: Okay.
0: And, hey, hi, we heard you guys were coming. This guy is totally naked.
3: He's obviously comfortable in his own skin.
0: Yeah, it was very, very funny. But then she comes.
2: I guess you had to be there.
0: So he lets us in, and then she comes, and she has, you'll like this, Christy, and she's this very attractive fashion model.
3: Right.
0: She is wearing a towel, and she has a white a creamy thing over her, like a Groucho-esque mustache and white cream.
3: Bleaching her mustache.
0: Whatever.
3: Yes.
0: Yeah, so a very awkward meet and greet.
3: Okay.
0: And then the semi-punchline was the next day, Lee and I, this guy was a karate instructor, and Lee, extraordinarily athletic, but this guy kicked our ass.
2: Lee, didn't he gold medal in some Olympic games?
3: Wait a minute, so Lee's the karate instructor?
0: No, the naked guy.
3: But why was he kicking your ass?
0: Because we went to his karate class.
3: Oh, he didn't kick your ass because you were
0: and he
3: you.
0: Was amazing. So that's how this letter.
1: They called him Bruce Lee Kravitz.
0: Oh,
2: amazing.
0: Very good. Dear Bob and Tom Show, you were talking about encountering the naked guy answering the door. I had a part-time job with Domino's. Could we get to this letter, please?
4: Now Twiggy had a mustache.
2: Did you hear? He's heckling himself now. Can we get to this letter?
0: This comes to us from Rocky in Abilene, Texas.
1: Hey.
0: I had a part-time job in Kona, Hawaii. Mm-hmm. You ever been there, Kristen?
3: No, I haven't.
0: Okay. Anybody ever been to Hawaii?
3: I've been to Hawaii, but not Kona.
2: Let's take calls.
0: We had a regular customer who always answered the door naked. He also had giant pictures of himself naked on his walls.
4: It was a theme.
0: Some of us guys who know all about it decided to send a young new female delivery employee to deliver a pizza to this guy. We thought it would be funny to see her shock when she returned.
2: Oh, yeah.
0: When she returned, all she said was, "That guy was naked, and he's hung like a donkey."
3: Okay, well, that's why he was naked. You want

0: want everybody to know.
1: I guess.
0: Yeah. Absolutely.
2: Yeah, but you don't hear that guy was naked. He's hung like a gnat.
0: Right.
2: Yeah,
1: but Frenchie, when he Frenchie was not in any way, I wouldn't certainly
0: maybe
1: not,
0: he was a grower, not a shower.
1: Could be, but I mean, he certainly didn't care. Yeah. He didn't have like a prodigiously, disproportionately huge.
3: I demand.
1: You want your, got your 10 minutes back?
3: A poll be put on Twitter, and it just says, was it worth it? Yes or no?
1: We got a naked guy in Kona, Hawaii that's hung like a donkey, and you didn't want to hear about it.
4: Yeah, but you told your whole story before that.
2: Is Lee Kravitz still with us?
1: Yes.
2: Is there any way we could get, we can talk, see what Lee Kravitz is up to now?
1: He's far too dignified to want to speak to you.
2: No kidding.
3: To want us.
2: You know what? That's not surprising. He's an amazing man.
3: Right.
0: Was he, the fact did he go to college with you?
1: Oh, no, he went to Yale.
0: Oh, okay.
2: Oh, one of those Yale-y guys. Huh?
1: Yeah, very nice guy. Uh-huh. Now, are we going to segue into sports, or do you have another letter?
0: Let's see what Lee Kravitz is doing.
3: We're done with letters.
2: While we,
1: oh, Josh is done with letters.
2: What? Guy now that we've just got intro music from the letters.
3: You're right.
1: Is this the close?
2: Yeah.
3: Nope.
2: This is fan email.
3: We have to do this for every letter.
2: Here's another letter. What's the deal with Lee Kravitz?
0: I'm looking it up. Is he a magazine editor?
1: Yeah.
3: Did Lee Kravitz enjoy the movie The Apprenticeship of Duddy Kravitz?
1: I'll have to ask.
2: Please.
1: I love that movie. As you know, Chick does not.
3: I didn't say that.
1: I think it's a terrific movie.
2: I find it fascinating you constantly talk about it.
3: Yeah, he must have gotten his first HJ during that movie.
2: Must have been in Petoskey, Michigan, in the Bay. Right. A little over the waistband handy. Right. That's why he's.
3: He did the popcorn trick.
1: To extend the humorless side you're going under would be
4: just aboard
1: a classic Chris Kraft on my way to an NM.
0: Huh? Kravitz has quite a resume.
1: Yes, and he's a very nice guy.
4: Does he like the meme music of Lenny Kravitz?
0: It doesn't say that here.
3: Christy, he clearly hates that you were looking up the actual.
1: Now, do you remember the band?
2: Do you remember
1: the band Gladys Kravitz?
3: Man, they opened for us at one of the casinos.
1: They
3: played for us.
1: Those guys were fantastic.
0: Yes.
1: Now, I'm sorry. Do we have
3: the
1: one more letter?
3: Of Gladys Kravitz.
1: Yeah, they were great. Do we have another?
2: No, damn it. I said to.
1: That was the close? Well, that means it's time for sports.
2: Your Lee Kravitz letter. I just did this. let's skip ahead to the Fresno State Bulldogs.
0: Yeah.
3: Yes.
2: They have a so-called beer bone for football fans on Saturday.
1: She loved a bone.
0: A beer bone?
2: Yes, she does. It's an oversized hollow plastic model of a human bone.
3: The femur, probably.
2: That can be filled with beer.
0: No.
2: Or possibly the ulna.
3: It could be the ulna.
2: The novelty container is a tribute to the school's bulldog mascot. The unusual concession made its debut.
3: The ulna and the radius go together, you see. The radius turns over the ulna as you twist your arm like
2: football
3: that.
2: Football game.
3: The ulna stays still.
2: You know, that has to be, it comes into play when you get a tattoo. They have to allow for the rolling of your muscle.
3: Oh, sure.
2: So it might look crooked.
1: What?
3: Some people get tattoos, and when they roll, it's like a ship on waves.
2: Exactly.
0: Oh, that's cool.
2: Exactly.
1: Oh, can you get like the hula girl?
3: Yeah, something like that. Right.
1: We have an interesting tattoo story coming up, by the way. Fascinating story about the change in the name of a tattoo. Do we have a picture of the bone, by the way?
2: Whoa!
1: Oh, wow.
0: Well, I don't think it's...
1: That's like 8 feet tall.
0: No, that's
3: you.
0: They're selling it at a.
2: You lack perspective.
3: Yeah, that is.
1: That's just.
2: No, that's the bulldog.
1: How do you drink out of it?
2: There's a little hole at the top, probably.
3: It's clearly like a cup.
4: There's a cup at the top. Yeah.
1: Are people who drink from that called boners?
3: I hope so.
2: Yeah, they probably have a straw. I think those come from the same factory that make the penis drinks.
0: Nah, probably.
1: Right. That had to be an awkward submission to the bursar's office. I just bought 10,000 plastic boners for the Fresno University.
2: Are we talking about purchases?
1: Yes,
2: at Fresno State.
1: We're purchasing Fresno State Bulldogs.
2: Right.
1: If you drink enough out of one of those, you get shin faced. see, it's a bone.
0: Right.
1: You know, I'm sorry.
2: I'm laughing and I hate myself for it.
1: I'm serious. Do you drink out of the middle part?
3: No, it's clearly an opening at the top.
0: How hard is it, like a yard of beer?
2: The open at the top.
0: Do you not drink?
1: Oh, I thought that was a.

0: water tower behind the photograph.
1: I bet you did.
2: Oh, my God.
3: Wow, that says a lot.
0: Could you get, that's a terrible picture, Jason. I blame you.
1: Well, is euthanasia legal in the state?
4: We're going to make it legal.
3: No, you know what, though? Murder's legal if they don't catch you.
0: Shouldn't euthanasia...
2: Isn't there justifiable homicide?
3: Yes. They're one of those.
0: Shouldn't there be a boy band from South Korea called Youth in Asia?
1: Yeah, that is an album, right? Youth in Asia. I forget. Yeah. Megadeth, thank you.
3: Okay. Yeah. More sports coming up.
0: And we have a...
3: along with my breakfast.
0: Really good tattoo story, I think, on the way.
2: Yes.
0: I'm very excited. Also coming up, Kostaki Economopoulos, comedian Greg Warren, Andy Meningo. Also, I'll remind you, Pigskin Picks up and running for week six. Week six begins on Thursday evening. Just make your picks in the NFL at stake each week. 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
3: Big comeback for the Chickster this week. 9-12 on the season for the Shoe. Big comeback coming.
0: Rough weekend. Yeah, they're very good. Are you going to do a special edition, maybe a special edition baseball shoe in?
3: No.
0: Why not?
3: I know nothing about baseball.
0: All the more reason.
1: Would you even listen to it if he did it?
3: Yeah, and you're all right, next. I can just hear you. Why do you set me up for failure?
2: Why do you do that? Because he loves your failure. You know that.
3: Heckle me about it. I don't know how this got started. My God. I put in 50 years for this?
0: It is odd how much I do enjoy your failure. We will be returning to the O'Reilly Auto Parts studios. 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
11: 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This is Hazelwood Road at Trenton Road. Backed up traffic there. If you are driving to Nashville this morning, we'll let you know. Eastbound lanes of I-24 are clear. I'm Lee Irwin.
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7: Howdy.
5: Howdy do. She's at the Incogni News Desk. Hello, Pat Godwin.
8: Hello, Chick.
5: There's Josh Arnold.
9: Yeah.
5: Oh, that's right. There's Ace Cosby.
10: Hello.
5: I'm Chick. Hello, Tom. What are you in the middle of over there? You look like you're in the middle of something. What are you doing?
6: Just getting some stuff organized.
5: Okay.
6: We got a cool tattoo story coming up. One of those new language stories.
9: Oh, I like that.
6: Yeah, this one's super irritating. I think illustrative of the lack of creativity of a whole generation. Okay. What have you got over there, Chick McGee?
5: A Michael Jordan jersey worn during the 1998 NBA Finals has sold for... let's start the guessing with Christy.
7: $4 million.
5: Pat?
8: I know already.
5: Oh, that's right. Josh?
9: $2.5 million.
5: $14 million.
7: Whoa.
9: Wow. I know. I mean, I could see one of his baseball jerseys going for that much, but a basketball?
5: Oh, yeah.
7: There are a lot of them around, right?
9: Yes.
6: Actually, that's a really interesting question. I wonder if that'd be more valuable because it'd be much, much more rare.
9: It would not.
6: It would not? You don't think so?
9: No. The rarity does not supersede the accomplishments he had on the court.
7: Yeah.
5: Versus Michael Jordan Barron's jersey. Okay. The autographed red Chicago Bulls jersey was worn by Jordan in Game 2 against the Jazz. Did I say autographed? I said autographed. The buyer is Miami real estate investor Ron Furman. Hi, I'm Ron Furman. Perhaps you've heard of me. I just bought Michael Jordan's game-worn jersey. It's the only thing I can talk about. The sale
6: the least unlike, say, Judy Garland memorabilia, it won't be.
9: Keistered
6: swathing.
7: You don't know that.
9: Yeah, we don't know that.
7: You don't know that.
5: Do you think the red slippers have been shoved somewhere?
6: Oh, yeah.
7: No.
5: Oh, yeah, chuckle.
6: They've been entered. I'm sorry. Back.
5: You mean when you say they've been entered?
6: I think they've been
5: cataloged.
9: Right. Okay. Yeah.
6: So I'm sorry, Mr. Jordan's.
5: The buyer's Miami real estate investor Ron Furman. The sale makes it the second most expensive game worn jersey ever sold.
9: What's the first?
6: Do you know, Josh?
5: I don't know.
9: Yes.
5: I don't know.
7: I don't know. What is it?
9: Babe Ruth.
6: Very good.
5: Nope. It's Babe Ruth. Mm.

0: His Yankees jersey worn when he hit his legendary called shot against the Cubs in the 32 World Series, sold 2 years ago for
1: $16
0: million. $24 million.
2: Isn't it true he wasn't actually calling his shot?
0: He was I'd heard that, yes.
2: Pointing out the bazoombas on some some broad at the upper deck.
0: Hey, Dad, check out the cans on that.
2: Yeah. Anyway, I guess I'll hit this.
0: Yep. And excuse me. Wham!
3: That's amazing.
2: Yeah.
3: Wow.
0: That's my favorite part in The Natural, where they call the Babe Ruth character-esque the whammer.
2: Yes, yes.
0: Hey, come on over here, whammer. Joe Don Baker, whammer.
2: Man, Joe Don Baker. My favorite part of The Natural is the 45-year-olds playing 22-year-olds.
0: Oh, yeah.
4: Yeah, that unbelievable. Was a bit much.
3: Yeah. That was a Grease-level casting.
2: Right,
3: yeah.
2: Right.
3: You'll all recall in the movie Grease. No one looks under 30 on the screen.
0: Redford did that just so he could play ball, probably.
1: Maybe.
2: It's still great. You know what? But yeah.
0: Anyway, look what we've stumbled onto.
5: Stupid world record.
2: Why are those two dads playing catch, I remember thinking, in The Natural?
0: David Rush.
2: The Rushman?
0: Set another Guinness World Record, this time for... catching the most paper airplanes with his mouth in 1 minute.
2: He's officially a dog.
0: Now, Rush enlisted the help of his
3: niece. Do we have the video? Okay.
0: Allie threw the paper airplanes toward his face.
1: Those points could hurt,
2: I'd pretend to be King Kong.
0: Yes. His job was to catch as many as possible using... this is how they're setting the record, Josh.
2: Okay.
0: His job was to catch as many as possible using only his mouth.
1: Right.
2: I see.
0: In 60s...
2: Tom, can't believe you're not giving this the credence it deserves.
0: No, here's how... This time for catching the most paper airplanes in his mouth for 1 minute.
1: How many?
0: His job was to catch as many paper airplanes using only his mouth.
2: Right.
0: You said the same thing.
2: When there's
0: thing,
2: nothing to a story,
0: ways.
2: You yes. have to just repeat
0: yes.
2: things.
0: Yes.
3: Proofread.
0: In 60 seconds. For what? So I can read it four times?
3: And see, 60 seconds, by the way,
0: Rush successfully caught.
3: If you can watch the video.
0: I don't want to watch the video. I'll shut my eyes.
3: Because it's not. See,
1: how did he not get his eyes poked out? See, is he wearing
3: then he
1: goggles?
3: Then he has to catch him and spit him out.
2: He is wearing goggles.
0: Well, yeah.
1: Okay.
2: Or, you know, safety
1: right.
2: glasses.
0: He can't hold him in his mouth.
3: Well, yeah. that's not made clear.
1: If he holds him in his mouth, Tom, that's.
3: See, he's got like a garbage can. It's like, Christy, like when you go to those
1: right.
3: wine tastings
1: yes.
3: and you get completely plastered because you don't want to use the spit thing.
0: Oh.
3: Because Andy's driving. Okay.
1: Yeah, right.
3: Look at that. I mean, he's jumping around catching those paper airplanes.
2: No, really not. That's we just don't want to fool the listener here. Yeah.
1: How many
3: what do you
1: catch,
3: mean? Look at
1: Chick.
3: This.
2: There was one jump. I mean, he's leaning. Yeah.
0: That is one ugly shirt. Wow.
3: That's what the takeaway is from this?
1: 20. Oh, he got 20.
3: He caught 20 paper airplanes. This is something I think we could attempt.
2: I'd rather...
1: Well, Chick makes a nice paper airplane.
2: I'd rather reattend my father's funeral.
0: You know what? I will be glad to make the...
4: the grave alive with his dad.
0: I'll be glad to make the paper airplanes, and I will be glad to hurl them at Josh.
3: Because Chick has a handful of skills. Oh. I will admit that.
0: A few and far between.
3: And he makes a great paper airplane.
1: Yes, he does.
3: Mm-hmm. And now you'll recall, I believe that was his niece or his daughter throwing them?
2: Niece.
0: I don't know.
3: Okay. And so if we had someone, she wasn't all that accurate.
2: She was good.
1: She was pretty good.
2: She got him within a vicinity for them to catch him. Yeah.
3: There were several that were.
0: That's got to be key.
3: There were several that were high and outside. I saw the video.
2: They broke the record.
3: I know. And I'm saying, I think
2: that's
3: we
2: how
3: could,
2: good it was.
3: I think with Chick's throwing ability of his, I think we could probably tackle this record.
2: You guys go do that.
0: Can I?
2: In the middle
3: and
2: of the
3: street. See, you're also forgetting the Chick's mom, of course, had that skill set. She was capable of, the famous one. She caught the series of 10-inch sausages in her mouth thrown by a young Chick McGee.
2: So her own son was doing it. So, here, Mom.
1: You know.
2: Let's play kielbasa toss.
0: So much for the listeners calling my mom a whore. Your clumsy
2: Open wide, mama.
0: Ham fisted.
3: Sausage fisted.
0: I'm feeding her sausages.
3: You're heaving 10-inch sausages into her mouth. She's catching 20 of them in a minute.
0: I guess.
1: Oh, okay. Boy.
2: Good job today, weird. Mom. You broke your own record.
0: We'll try again tomorrow.
3: I didn't think you could fit
2: Why did Dad ever leave?
3: Big sausages in your mouth.
6: See, he's trying to go one way, then he's backing off a little bit. He goes the other way.
0: Oh, yeah. Oh, yeah. He's really something. Did you want to know what the record's 20? Well, the previous record was 17.
3: I think it's cool. I think we could do
0: this. Of course
3: this.
0: You do.
1: Did he have the previous record? Do we know?
0: We don't know.
3: It's not in the story. I didn't have that kind of time.
0: Yeah, well, if I had proofread it, I'm sure I'd come up with it.
2: Please do better.
1: I'm not saying anything.
3: You know 50 years in broadcasting, he still doesn't have it down.
0: No, I'm sorry.
2: Thank you.
0: I will do better. Thank you, John.
3: The Ron Burgundy. Just read whatever you're handed.
0: Oh! What are we whoa-ing
2: about? Well, because it's the pedal. It's the pedal. It's the pedal calling the...
1: Pedal?
3: Pedal calling the bicycle.
2: It's the pedal calling the spot.
1: Black.
2: African-American.
1: Whatever. Yeah.
3: Coming up, Kostaki Economopoulos, comedian. NFL fan, all pro lines. You can participate in his jocular activity involving the NFL.
7: I got you jocular right here.
3: Also coming up.
0: Well described.
3: Comedian Greg Warren and comedian Andy Beningo.
7: I got you Beningo right here.
3: Once again, urge you to visit bobandtom.com. We got some cool new stuff coming with the app and the VIP service.
0: Oh, wait a minute. Josh has our emails from our listeners now. How did Tom describe that, sending emails to us, Josh, earlier in the morning?
2: Now, we are reading your emails because we have received them. You wrote them and sent them. And when you do that, they arrive and we read them.
3: See, that's an app description. Many places you would write them and they wouldn't read them. See, we, as a service.
0: And I'm the one who needs to get it together.
6: This book report needs 250 words.
2: Right.
6: 250 words.
3: Thanks to the magic of electricity, we get them. Ergo the E in email. And you're welcome, kids. Coming up, why Gen Z blows. We'll get to that.
1: Okay.
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3: We are in the O'Reilly Auto Parts studios. 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
9: Batavia, Illinois, 2:40 in the morning. A woman sees a flashlight and a shadow outside her window. Police say the man in her backyard was a registered sex offender. A military court convicted him in 2024. He'd taken a sailor's key card, let himself into her bedroom, and watched her sleep. He never met the woman in Batavia. 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
3: Josh goes, oh, is Christy on the air? Honest to God, that's exactly what happened. There's Pat Godwin.
4: Hey, Chick.
3: Hello, Josh Arnold.
5: Hello.
3: There's Ace Cosby.
6: Hello.
3: I'm Chick. Hello, Tom. We have a special guest.
7: We are joined via satellite by, looking very spring-like. It's Kostaki Economopoulos.
3: Here
7: nice
3: in
7: pink T-shirt.
3: October.
7: Is that peach in honor of your Georgia background?
6: No, but go Dawgs. Oh. Yeah.
8: Maybe it's salmon. Yeah. Or is it faded red because you washed
6: it? It's a red, but it's faded. It's sort yeah. of a, yeah.
5: No,
6: yeah,
5: it's,
6: yeah.
5: A, it's a cool shade of yeah. gay.
3: What's
5: sorry, I spent a week with my brothers.
3: What's the deal?
7: It hasn't worn off.
5: Right. I'm still learning to be a human being again.
3: Is that the microphones they make out of old beer kegs? What the heck is that?
5: That's
6: awesome.
5: What are
6: you talking about?
5: It is like a barrel.
4: That's one of the new Sonys. Right,
3: lovely.
4: There.
6: This is the Shure. The Shure 7 or whatever.
5: That's the Shure depth charge.
8: Yeah, depth.
7: It's the perspective. It looks a little bit. But Kostaki, we appreciate the fact that you have a nice microphone for your segment known as All Pro Lines. Before we get to that, I know that you had a big weekend. I'm kind of wondering how it went. You were in Albuquerque doing a show with your former, with your baby mama number one.
6: That's right.
3: Well,
6: nice.
7: Who happens to be the terrific actress and comedian Caroline Ray. I'm a huge fan. I know that you are no longer together, but this was your first time working together in quite some time, eh?
6: Yeah, I think it was. Yeah, I think it's been 15 years. I have to say, she's one of the best comics in America. She's so funny.
7: Yeah, she's
6: I really
7: great.
6: Enjoyed watching her. Yeah, Kostaki, it was great.
5: If Tom wanted to sleep with her, do you want him to ask your permission or just do it?
4: What's the guy code on
5: right,
4: that?
5: Right. What do you?
3: No, I think
6: that is a great question.
3: I think you have to mention it. I think. Yeah.
6: I've been married since her. You know what I mean? So
5: right.
6: I think you're okay to do whatever you want at this point.
7: What about the second one? Do I get your permission for that one?
6: Yeah, you should probably ask about that one. But the answer is
4: fresh,
6: still good luck to you, brother.
7: Yeah. In my head, that's why you're getting a no thank you from me right off the bat. How did the show go?
6: They were really fun. It's in a casino, like a small casino in Albuquerque, and the comedy club is the central part of the thing. We had four shows. Two of them were sold out. The other two were great. It was really fun. And we did radio that morning for like, I was on for 4.5 hours, and she came for about three of them. It was really fun. Yeah, I loved it. I was reminded, we ended up busting each other balls on the radio. It was like a time machine. It was like because we used to travel around together and do radio and shows. It was really fun. We used to have a rule when we were dating that it was okay to be mean to each other as long as it was funny,
7: mm-hmm.
6: which sounds good, but she's wicked mean and hilarious. But I got her once really good. She didn't get a part she wanted on a TV show. She was bummed out all day. And I finally goes, well, who got the part? She said, I don't know. Some woman looks like me, but 10 years ago. And then I said, oh, do you have her number?
4: Oh, that's not bad.
7: Kostaki will be back out on the road in Hillsdale, Michigan at the Hillsdale Brewing Company, November 5th. The 6th and 7th in Niles, Michigan at the Underground Laugh Lounge, and November 8th in Kalamazoo at Shakespeare's Pub. All Pro Lines is the name of Kostaki's

0: enterprise. It's all about the fun side of the NFL. And another great game last night. It seems like there have been more super close games, overtimes, et cetera, this season.
1: That game was awesome. That was really fun to watch. Oh, by the way, Caroline is working in Southeast Michigan herself this weekend, October 17th, Saturday. She's in Buchanan. And that's presented by the Underground Laugh Lounge, the same club I'm working.
0: Well, I highly recommend. She's absolutely brilliant.
1: Yeah, she's a good comic.
0: And I would certainly go see her.
1: Let's make fun of the Dolphins, shall we?
2: Okay.
1: The Dolphins are the Dolphins, and the NFL is a great big tuna net. It's tough out there for the Dolphins. At this point, even Greenpeace is like, let them die.
0: Not good, you see.
1: They're not good. You might want a rim shot for this chunk. 0-5. It's gotten so bad, Flipper slit his fin. He's been swimming around with a toaster for a few weeks.
3: Oh. Poor Flipper.
1: But the Dolphins are flatter than a Cuban sandwich.
3: But boy, I love those. Don't you love those?
4: They're delicious.
1: Those are great.
0: Nice Cuban, yeah.
1: Oh, pressed and flat, yeah.
0: served by off. A Cuban, yeah.
3: Oh, yeah. All right. Sorry.
1: Whatever, Mexican, Greek, it doesn't matter who makes it. It's fine.
3: Right. Okay.
1: Floridians are pushing off in rafts to go to Cuba. See, the Dolphins are terrible.
0: Yes. Oh.
1: Cuba and Dolphins have the same problem. No electricity. How could a city, how could Miami be famous for cocaine and have a football team with no energy? Think how bad you have to be at something to embarrass Florida. Florida, it's tough. Even the Hurricanes are avoiding Florida right now. They just go to Alabama now. The Dolphins are so bad, Make-A-Wish is sending kids to play on the team.
4: That's bad.
1: The Dolphins haven't led for 1 second yet this season. That sounds like my record in arguments with my exes. Not 1 second. The Dolphins are so bad, the Bermuda Triangle has dropped Miami. See, Miami's bad for its reputation.
0: Yeah.
1: The Bermuda Triangle removed Miami and rebranded as the Bermuda Puerto Rico line segment.
3: Clunkier, but yeah, they had to do something. By the way, it's the Triangle of America now.
1: Oh, yeah, of course it is. Yes. Florida has banned books by George Orwell and Stephen King, but they're keeping the Dolphins playbook?
3: Time to ban that.
1: The Commanders. Oh, Chick. I bet you need a hug.
5: Oh, no. That was rough. Oh, no. We Washington football team fans are used to this sort of thing.
1: Yeah, I know. I hear you, brother.
5: Yep.
1: The Commanders had the weirdest use of a clock since Salvador Dali.
5: That was it melted.
1: If Washington can't get gas prices down, can they at least figure out timeouts, spiking the ball? Is that too much to ask? Dan Quinn should do what everyone does in Washington, D.C. Blame Joe Biden. That's fine. Eagles kicked the game-winning field goal with 8 seconds left. And lost.
5: Yep.
1: Even the Falcons were like, how'd you do that?
5: Amazing.
1: That is astounding. There was so much tension in the Philadelphia air, the crack in the Liberty Bell closed up. Packers dismantled the rival Bears 31-7. Mike Ditka had a better weekend.
4: Oh my goodness.
5: Ouch.
1: Bear icon Mike Ditka passed away this weekend. At least he didn't have to see that game. He took the easy way out. I'm guessing his life flashed before his eyes. I hope a big chunk of it was 1985. That'd be good. There were riots this weekend in Chicago after news leaked that Ditka will be laid to rest in Hammond, Indiana.
4: Hey. Very nice.
1: Ditka's going to get buried Chicago style, which means the casket's on top of the dirt. See, they flip it. They do it differently. The cool thing about being buried in Chicago is whether you mean to or not, you'll probably get a 21-gun salute. And still, the best ever fantasy football team name, Your girlfriend likes Mike Ditka.
0: That's great. Kostaki Economopoulos. Ladies and gentlemen, all pro lines. And Kostaki doing his Michigan hunk coming up in early November. And Caroline Ray, your ex, where is she again this weekend?
1: She's going to be in Buchanan, Michigan, southeast Michigan. It's kind of near South Bend. It's that area. Go see her.
0: She's great. Well, thank you, Kostaki. It's always a great
1: pleasure.
0: Thanks,
1: guys.
3: So funny.
0: Yes. Okay. I'm out of breath.
3: biting humor.
0: Yes. Yeah, a little edgy there at the end.
5: Acerbic.
3: Yes.
0: Now, coming up, we're going to talk with comedian Greg. We haven't talked to Greg in a month or two.
3: It's been awesome, hasn't it?
0: Greg is on a really cool tour right now.
5: Is that right?
0: With, among others, Ryan Hamilton. Yep. Looking forward to talking to Greg Warren with the Warren
3: Report. The Jerks of Comedy.
5: The most unreasonable comedians on the planet.
0: Two of the nicest guys. Right now, however, we're going to check in with Chick McGee. 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
5: 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It helps us. It lets them know we sent you and you're supporting the show. So thank you. Simply Safe, ahead of crime in real time.
0: All right. Thank you very much, Simply Safe. Coming up, comedian Greg Warren. These are the O'Reilly Auto Parts Studios. 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
2: 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Now, this is at Hickory Grove Boulevard, and at this time, police are rerouting traffic, so you might want to find an alternate route if you are traveling in that area. I'm Leo.
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7: Here is a look around your community. Clarksville police have released the identity of the motorcyclist found dead on October 8th on Parham Drive. The man has been identified as Susan Nandu, an Indian national. The crash happened around 2 o'clock in the morning and no other vehicles were involved. Clarksville Parks and Recreation broke ground Monday for the Bel Air Skate Park on Marie Drive. The professionally designed facility will expand on and increase the size of the skate park at Heritage Park. The expected completion date is April 2027. And Christian County High School held its first homecoming parade Sunday in downtown Hopkinsville. The parade was the beginning of the school's homecoming celebration this week. The week is featuring several athletic events. 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
1: Thanks very much. Coming up, starting in about 40 minutes, it'll be your shot at some serious cash. $1,000 an hour from Q95 Radio. It's called Monster Cash.
2: You should say 40 minutes instead
1: of
2: 40.
1: It's okay, funny. Farty. Coming up on October 23rd at Clues Memorial Hall. This is awesome.
0: What?
1: It's going to be a great comedy show featuring Greg Warren, among others, Ryan Hamilton, and more. And Greg's going to be our guest in a matter of seconds. It's going to be a great show.
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0: Hi.
3: Hello, Pat Godwin.
4: Hello, Chick.
3: There's Josh Arnold.
5: Hey, I'm Greg Warren. Today we're going to talk about paperclips. When they were invented.
3: There's Ace Cosby.
6: Howdy.
3: You know, you're not wrong. Hello, Tom. He can't.
0: I love Greg.
3: He can't. He can't hear
2: He's
3: us.
2: He's calling in next hour, right?
3: Right. Next hour. Oh, darn it!
2: I didn't realize he was here.
3: Whoops.
1: Greg Warren joins us via satellite. Hey, Greg, it's great to see you, sir.
4: Well, it's great to see you, Tom.
1: I was just looking up your tour here because I was at a comedy show not too long ago, and I was walking out, and there was this electronic billboard.
3: Whoa.
1: And there was a big picture of Greg Warren and Ryan Hamilton and more. That's really going to be a great show. You're going to be all over the place. I'm certainly looking forward to it. Has the tour started?
4: Yeah. It's just sort of a mini tour that we did. Couple venues in the Carolinas, and then we're going to do a show in Indianapolis, show in Columbus, Ohio.
2: Is it a mini tour based on demand?
0: Oh. Don't listen to him.
4: I bought four tickets,
0: Greg. Four. I will be there because I'm a friend.
4: That's two, Josh.
0: Yes.
4: Yeah.
3: What kind of a guy makes...
4: No, I heard you making fun of me, Josh, earlier in my report.
3: Yeah. What kind of a guy makes Christy buy tickets?
0: I am buying.
4: She did not have to buy tickets.
0: I wanted to buy tickets. I wanted to support him because he has given me tickets in the past.
3: What do you mean? He's not like he's our kid. Come on.
0: Kind of, in a way, he is. We've kind of raised him.
4: By the way, Chick, man, I heard today was your 50th birthday, man.
3: Yeah,
4: congratulations.
3: Give or take. Thank you, Greg.
4: That's 50 years old.
3: It doesn't happen that often.
2: No, Greg, it's his 50th year on radio, his anniversary.
4: Oh.
1: Yeah, that's different. Yeah.
3: Or as a guy I used to work with calls it, 50 years in broad chasing.
4: Oh, yeah, baby. Oh, I bet that guy was fun, man.
3: Oh, man.
7: Never stop laughing.
4: I'll tell you another thing. Yeah. I bet you the girls liked him a lot.
3: Oh, yes. And he would say, well, I got to go make some sales calls. This is going to be like a, three-beer trip.
0: Oh.
3: And he would drink three beers on the way to the sales call. Oh, yeah.
2: Wow.
3: In the car.
4: And those guys, their life looks like so much fun in their early 30s, but it gets a little sad.
1: Is this guy pushing daisies? Do we know?
3: I don't know. I have no idea.
1: Broad chasing.
3: Broad chasing.
2: Oh, I love it.
1: Oh, my God.
4: Yeah.
3: That's right.
2: Greg, it's great to see you. And guest comedian appearances on the Bob and Tom Show are sponsored by Lee's Famous Recipe Chicken. Mm. Famous for a reason.
3: Yum, yum, yum, yum.
2: And I know you're a fan.
4: I'll tell you, they got good sides, man. Extremely good sides.
2: Yeah, killer.
3: Hey, and don't sleep, as the kids say, on that pot pie.
0: Right.
4: I like the sort of baked chicken, I guess, would it be called?
2: Sure.
4: It's outstanding.
1: Now, our guest is comedian Greg Warren, and Greg is also a featured performer on your TV.
3: Oh.
1: You're familiar with the electronic world of television, radio, microphones.
2: Many are, yeah.
1: Yeah. Are you considered to be the booth announcer on Nate's show?
2: No, I think Nate is considered the host on Greg's show. That's how I look.
1: I see.
3: Well, that's why Greg explained it to us.
2: Right.
3: Yeah.
4: I did not say that.
1: We're going to get him in trouble with the boss, man.
3: You know what, though, Greg? Tom is doubly excited about this Nate TV show that you're on because he can say... Tonight on ABC, the way the good Lord intended.
1: Mm-hmm. Tonight on ABC.
3: Yeah, he does. Well, you could stream it on Hulu. I don't understand.
1: Yeah, you have to understand, Greg, that Chick is a television savant. I am not. You can walk into any room and pick up any random.

0: random remote control.
1: Oh, yeah, yeah, yeah.
2: I am not.
0: Turn it on and knows where everything is. And
2: yeah, I can.
1: He has a lot of good. He has a lot of like great equipment. I know that.
0: And free time.
2: I can, yeah, because I'm a lazy TV watching fool.
3: Don't forget, as he mentioned a couple months ago, unloved.
2: Yes.
3: And alone.
1: Oh, did Tom say that?
2: Oh, yeah.
4: Said that?
2: Unloved.
3: Unloved and alone.
2: Unloved, yeah. Unloved, lazy, and
1: alone. That just doesn't
2: alone.
1: Sound like something Tom would say.
2: But, you know, Greg, as I was crying in the break room, Tom came in and said, come on, you're not upset by that, are you? It was a joke.
0: And I said, I said, have a nice life. And
2: yeah.
0: And left the room.
2: That's right. Wow. Gave me the hi-hat.
0: Let's get some updates. What's going on in your life, Greg Warren? I know you're doing a lot of stuff with Nate Bargatze. What else is happening?
1: Well, I'm taping a special in 6 weeks, I think, in Pittsburgh.
3: Yeah.
0: And
2: it's a social event of the season, if I'm correct.
0: What's the name of the club?
1: It's at a theater.
4: Oh, wow.
1: At the Carnegie of Homestead Theater in Pittsburgh.
4: It's, yes.
0: Carnegie Mellons.
3: How do you get the Carnegie Mellons?
0: You have to get her shirt off first.
2: Practice.
3: that's broad chasing, my friend.
0: Hey, we're doing a little callbacks. You think
5: Greg, don't laugh at that. That's a little racy.
1: I can't believe I've never heard that one, and I can't believe I laughed at it.
2: Greg, that could be your first joke. Andy Carnegie.
1: Oh, yeah.
2: Oh, boy. Me and him go way back. Yeah.
0: Now, your last special is absolutely brilliant.
1: Oh, thanks, buddy.
0: And I was lucky enough to see one of the rehearsals, I guess you'd call one of the earlier versions of it. It was great live. Greg's a terrific stand-up. So do you have to have, totally new, everything new?
1: Yeah. Because
0: you're
1: I went in with like thinking that. So yeah.
0: Your college fishing thing is as fun. I was telling a friend of mine who is a coach, anyone who has ever been a wrestler or a coach of any kind must watch Greg's last special. It is so funny.
1: Highly
0: recommend it. And the odds of being that funny again are so slim.
4: Oh, my God.
1: I knew it was going to turn.
0: Oh, come on. I can't be that nice. No, I'm serious. I tell anyone that's a coach or that is so, so funny. And it's also the great thing about it is completely original. It's not like, I was just thinking about that the other day. No, it's really original stuff. So by all means, all of Greg's specials are great. So I certainly suggest you check them out. Go to Nate Land for more access. But what's our topic for today, Greg? I think we've been stalling here.
1: Tom, it's an important topic. I wanted to talk about the history of Duncan Hines. And I want to be clear, the man, not the cake mix.
3: Okay.
0: Oh. Okay, and is Mr. Hines related to the ketchup people?
3: No, it's
1: no, that's
3: spelling.
1: Spelled differently. Yeah,
0: it is
3: H-I-N-E-S. Yeah, yeah. It's Duncan Hines.
2: And H-E-I-N-Z. Yeah.
0: Oh, I see.
1: Yeah.
0: And is Duncan Hines is famous for what?
3: Icing and cake mix.
0: Okay. Yeah. Okay.
1: I'm about to tell you.
4: Yeah.
1: I'm about to tell you.
0: I didn't know there wasn't Duncan Hines. Is he the yo-yo?
3: You're not familiar with Duncan Hines?
0: Is he the yo-yo guy also?
4: Oh,
3: yes. You know, yes, he is.
1: He is not.
2: You're a yo-yo. Okay.
4: Have you never bought a cake mix?
3: Yeah.
1: Chick, he's getting on my nerves too, but the name calling needs to stop right
3: you
1: now.
3: You got to relax. Dude.
2: I'm sorry.
1: I'm sorry.
2: Yo-yo? You're right. Yeah. Hang on.
3: You're on the radio.
2: Tom, I apologize. I'm sorry.
3: Thank you.
2: I was just joking.
3: And will you please apologize to the listener?
2: And I apologize to the listener.
3: Your children.
2: For using that word.
0: Yo-yo.
2: Twice.
0: Okay. Well, Greg, enlighten me because I know nothing about Duncan Hines.
1: And I want to be clear, I need to say this up front. You know, I did sell Duncan Hines cake mix
2: This tidy?
3: There's always an angle with this guy.
1: Well, no, I know. The thing is, and a lot of people, when I did this, prepared this report, said that I should recuse myself.
2: Sure. I would agree
1: but
2: with
1: you
2: them.
1: Guys know I always call it down the line.
3: You do. You are fair. Yeah.
1: Mm-hmm. Yeah. Duncan was a real guy. Hillsbury, Doughboy. Yeah, he was a real guy too in a way. Betty Crocker is not a real person.
3: No kidding.
1: Betty Crocker, listen to what Betty Crocker did, guys. They went around the office and they found like the most attractive parts from several different women
4: oh, man.
1: And combine them into one woman.

0: woman to make Betty Crocker. That's true. That's what Betty Crocker thinks of you girls. None of you are good enough by yourself.
1: It's a Weird Science style.
2: Wow.
0: Yes.
2: And how did they come up with the name?
0: That's a good question.
1: But Crocker's right in it, isn't it?
2: I mean, they probably wanted something that was
3: Betty Crocker, like Cooker.
2: Yeah, but that could be Cooker. That's very good, Chris.
0: Yeah, Crocker and Cooker. Yeah, you're right. Yeah. Crockery. I mean, it's not a bad name. I got to give it to them there. But
4: hello, Betty.
2: It's no Uncle Ben.
1: No, I think was a real person.
2: Yeah.
0: Duncan Hines was a traveling salesman. He sold for a printing company. Put about 40,000 to 60,000 miles a year on the car.
4: Really? Wow.
0: Yes. In the 1920s and 30s, there was a ton of restaurants that started popping up on the roadside. Why is that? That's when the auto that's when the automobile boom started in the 20s and 30s. There was cars.
4: Okay.
0: Yeah.
4: All right.
0: And then there was the Federal Highway Act of 1921.
1: Oh, sure.
0: And, of course, the New Deal and all those relief acts. People are out building roads.
1: Communism.
0: Yeah. So when he was out on these,
4: as close as we'll ever get, is what I've heard.
1: He was a dictator more than a president.
4: Oh, yeah.
0: when he was out traveling as a salesman, he would eat at these roadside restaurants, and he started keeping a record of good places to eat.
1: I do that.
0: And then over time, he would share these records with friends. At one point, he gave the list to friends for Christmas gifts, a list of recommended restaurants.
1: Hey, thanks for nothing, Duncan.
3: Yeah, no joke.
1: Not even a gift card to accompany this list?
0: Yes. my parents gave me a restaurant review book when I was 8.
4: Is that right?
5: I cherish that, don't you?
0: but people really, really got into these lists, and people all over the country started writing letters to him asking for the list. And then he got tired of it, so he was like, I'm going to charge $1, and that'll put a stop to it. And he sold like 1,000 copies of the list in a month, and he was like, all right, I think I have something here. So in 1934, the Chicago Trib ran an article sort of about the list. And then in 1935, he published his first book, Adventures in Eating. Yeah.
1: I think Ron Jeremy also wrote that book.
0: Who did?
4: Ron Jeremy.
0: Did you say Ron Jeremy?
1: I did, yeah. Because he was a big man. He liked food.
0: Yeah. No, that's not why you said it.
2: I don't even get the connection, but we'll just move on.
0: It's because it's a poorly executed joke.
2: Really.
1: I have a theory here, Greg, and tell me if I'm barking up the wrong tree.
4: Man, are you?
1: Did this list and book eventually become sponsored because it was about roadside restaurants by a tire company, and it's something that we still use today?
0: I do not think so. I didn't find that in my research.
2: It's not Michelin.
3: Oh, it's not Michelin.
0: Okay. It's not Michelin.
1: It did not become Michelin. Okay.
3: All right.
0: No, this was like way bigger back then. It's pretty interesting. He actually, in 1938, published a book called Lodging for a Night about the hotels. But yeah, man, he really got into reviewing these restaurants. At one point, he reviewed the Toll House Inn up there in New England. He reviewed Sanders Court and Cafe in Corbin, Kentucky. We've talked about that.
2: Yeah.
0: A very good place to stop, sizzling steaks, fried chicken, country ham, and hot biscuits. That was the first.
2: Do you think he had to disguise himself after this got up and running? So if restaurants.
0: No. Tom, this is great. He would go in. He refused to ever get a free meal. He refused any sort of advertising. And he would demand to see their kitchen.
1: I demand to see your kitchen.
0: Yes, and he would also recommend that people, when you go eat at a restaurant, you should go ask to see the kitchen.
1: Interesting.
3: Well, it would say a lot about the restaurant, I would think.
0: Hmm. Yeah, but I mean, who's going to let you? Seems today.
2: Have you noticed a lot of restaurants now you can see the kitchen?
3: That's, they have the open kind of.
0: I
2: kind of like that.
3: Mm-hmm.
2: We'll see what they're
0: I always wonder, though, if there's like you can see that kitchen, but there's another kitchen.
2: Oh, yeah. That's where they keep the second set of books.
1: Yeah. And the 40 microwaves.
0: I don't even think they're making real food in that kitchen.
4: Yeah, all the free.

0: Is there frozen food? Yeah.
1: Yeah. Yeah, readers really trusted this guy at one point, and it started to make him nervous. At one point, some guy sent him, he wanted to buy a farm in Kentucky, which is where Duncan was from.
2: This is Duncan Hines, Duncan, for those who are just joining us.
1: Yes, so he sent Duncan a blank check and said, please buy me a farm. And he was like, no, you're a crazy person. He hated food wasters. He said it was a lack of breeding and patriotism.
3: Wow.
1: Yeah. Which, listen, I want to say this. I am a giant food waster. I'm not proud of it. And it has nothing to do with my parents. They raised me right. I was well bred, and I'm also a fan of this country.
2: Love it or leave it, Warren.
1: Yeah.
2: Finish your plate.
3: Was he a big guy? Do we have photos of
1: him? No, and Christy, that's a great question. Because at one point he was eating 8 meals a day in restaurants.
3: Oh, jeez.
1: Wow. And he was not fat.
0: Huh. Well, then he had a tapeworm, right?
2: Oh, yeah.
1: It could be that.
0: Yeah.
3: Yeah. Yikes.
2: Well, he ate at Tapeworm Timmy's one day. Things just kind of worked out.
0: Yeah.
1: It
0: seemed
1: to
0: agree with him. I don't know.
1: Yeah. So this guy, like, became sort of the standard bearer for recommending stuff. People loved him.
4: So then did he sell his name to the cake company?
1: This guy approached him at one point, Roy Park, who was very, very slick guy, very, very smart guy.
0: Yeah.
1: Roy did some research back way, way back a long time ago. And he found that, like, you know, housewives for the most part back in those days would not, they didn't want to pay much for food. Unless it was a very, very specific brand, and Sunkist, for some reason, they had figured it out. Like, they would pay anything for a Sunkist orange.
2: Huh.
1: So he was like, you got to find the right guy that people trust. So he goes to Duncan Hines and says, let's make stuff together. Let me put your name on stuff. And Hines was not a money guy. So he was like, we want to do this for quality, so people can have quality stuff. And that's how he got him. And at one point, man, he was on like 50 million were in sales a year, had his stuff on it. Like, it was pickles, stoves, ice cream.
2: Wow.
1: Like, the cake mix is the only thing that lasted. But at one point, I think in sort of the 50s, his name was on everything.
3: Whoa.
1: And at restaurants, I think for $38 a year, you could have this colorful tin sign that said recommended by Duncan Hines on your restaurant.
0: Huh.
1: That's how it happened. Cake mix came in 51, pancake mix 52, 1953, blueberry muffin mix. Mm.
4: So in what has survived? Just the cake mix?
1: Just the cake mix, yeah. Which is a great product. I sold it for a long time. I mean,
2: there we go.
5: It's gotta be an angle.
1: There's no angle. I mean,
3: I'm a big Duncan Hines fan, and I don't know if it's a
1: moist cake mix.
3: We always had it in our family.
4: See, because the sales, yes. he can't
2: help himself.
1: I'm just spitting facts here, guys.
4: Greg Warren on tour with Ryan Hamilton, Julian McCullough. How does Trish pronounce her last name?
1: Sir. Sir.
4: I am not familiar with Trish, but I'm familiar with everybody else. That'll be a great show.
1: She's great, yeah. Outstanding. It's a really fun show, man.
4: And some clean comedy. And when is your Pittsburgh filming? Is it one night or two? How is it going to work?
1: November 20th and the 21st, and we're doing a warm-up show on the 19th. So
4: in the same
1: four
4: theater?
1: Shows. Yeah, in the same theater.
2: Great.
1: Yeah. And I believe some people in that room are coming out.
2: Oh, gosh, no. But we wish you luck.
3: Yeah.
1: Wait a minute, you said...
0: You know, I say a lot of stuff in text.
2: Oh, yeah, it's easy. Oh, yeah.
0: I'm drunk most of the time.
2: Anonymity and whatnot.
5: Hey, can I ask you a Duncan Hines question?
1: Yeah, sure.
5: Because I really enjoyed that. I'm not even joking around. But now, when he didn't like a place, did he also let them know?
2: Oh.
1: Man, that's a great question, Pat. I don't think
5: that he
1: did.
5: Did he give a negative review?
1: And it reminds me of my mom was a book reviewer for the St. Louis Post-Dispatch for several years, and she would tell me that, you know, she was such a fan of books. Like, if she didn't like a book, she just wouldn't review it.

0: She can't say anything nice.
1: Don't say anything at all.
0: Yeah. So she would only, for the most part, just review books that, you know, she would read it and she's like, I'm not going to review that one. But yeah. I do need to tell you, in the Duncan Hines, we have great cake mixes. We had some missteps.
2: He still says we. Boy, oh boy.
0: We got into the, Josh, once a Marine.
2: Yeah. Oh, yeah.
0: Once a Marine, always a Marine. Those guys fought the Germans for like 4 years. I fought Betty Crocker for 10. we got into the like ready to serve cook, you know, the soft batch cookie business that are already baked, mm-hmm. you know.
3: Didn't work.
0: And we got smoked.
2: Oh,
0: and
2: yeah.
0: We got killed. God, and they were good. They were good. We just didn't have the distribution that some like Nabisco had. We got smoked.
2: Oh, that Chewy Chips Ahoy. Yeah, they own that.
3: Evil
0: Nabisco. We were the last into the microwave baked goods, and that was not a bad product. The brownies were pretty good. We never really killed it in frosting. We did fine.
2: Who killed it in frosting?
0: Pillsbury, Josh. And, you know, I think they use some tactics I'm not a fan of. They would just have 80 different SKUs of basically the same item. Oh, it's vanilla frosting with candy guitars. It's vanilla frosting with candy baseballs. It's the same thing, guys, and you're hogging up the shelf space.
3: Well, okay. Well,
0: yeah, that Funfetti stuff.
2: Funfetti.
1: Oh, yeah.
2: That's
3: like
2: good
3: way,
2: stuff.
3: I like the way the bitterness can linger.
0: What did you say?
3: We have to go. Thank you very much, Greg Warren. Check out Greg on the TV with Nate and on tour. That'll be a killer show. And Pittsburgh coming up. I know it'll be great. And again, your specials are terrific, and I highly recommend them. Watch Mr. Greg Warren. Thank you very much.
0: Hey, happy birthday, chick.
4: Thank you, Greg, I think.
3: Okay. Speaking of Chick McGee.
4: Yes.
3: How do you have fun?

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1: Thank you, Prize Picks. 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We're in the O'Reilly Auto Parts studios. 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
4: 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Now, this is at South Riverside Drive and Hickory Grove Boulevard. The crash has completely shut down both directions on Riverside Drive. 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
2: Here is a look around your community. Clarksville police have released the identity of the motorcyclist found dead on October 8th on Parham Drive. The man has been identified as Susan Nandu, an Indian national. The crash happened around 2 o'clock in the morning and no other vehicles were involved. Clarksville Parks and Recreation broke ground Monday for the Bel Air Skate Park on Marie Drive. The professionally designed facility will expand on and increase the size of the skate park at Heritage Park. The expected completion date is April 2027. And Christian County High School held its first homecoming parade Sunday in downtown Hopkinsville. 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
5: 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We're in the O'Reilly Auto Parts Studios at the Incogni News Desk. It's Christy Lee.
6: Hello.
5: Hello. Oh, hey, Pat Godwin.
7: Hey, Chick.
5: There's Josh Arnold.
8: Hi there.
5: Ace Cosby's here.
8: Hey.
5: Hey, indeed. And I'm Chick. Hello, Tom.
9: Hello, Chick McGee.
5: Yes.
9: I just talked with Greg Warren. That was great. On tour. Also on tour, William Shatner. And I had a chance to talk with Mr. Shatner yesterday. 95 years old, looks 50.
6: Wow.
9: And he is it's amazing.
7: He's been to space.
9: He's been to space.
6: Yes,
9: with
6: yes.
9: Blue Origin. That was 3 years ago.
5: What do you mean he's been to space? He worked in space for how many years?
7: Right, but this time he got to go just as a visitor.
5: Oh, yeah. Okay.
9: He's going to be on tour. By the way, some of his stops include Madison, Wisconsin on Wednesday, October 28th, the 29th, Joliet, the 30th, Indy, Saturday, October 31st, Halloween. He'll be in Louisville. At the Louisville Palace, and then Sunday, November 1st, in Northfield, Ohio, near Cleveland. Mr. William Shatner in person. He's going to show the movie Wrath of Khan and come on stage and answer questions, et cetera, et cetera.
6: When do we get to hear the interview?
9: I don't know. Ask those. I talked to him yesterday afternoon. Cool. It was really fun. I mean, his dog walked by. We were doing a video thing. And then he said, yeah, I'm going to go ride horses after this. He's 95. But I'm not kidding. He looks 50. It's amazing. Time now. Speaking of things that age, history. Well, we neglected it completely yesterday. Maybe
5: today
9: we can do
5: it. Today in history. Oh. October 13th.
9: Having said that, it'd be nice if I were ready and had
5: anywhere, U.S., the world.
9: No, this is interesting. I'm going to read this.
5: This is interesting. He's going to read this.
9: And ask you to hit Chick with a bag of horse manure.
5: Wait a minute.
8: Calm down, bitch.
5: Go right ahead, Tom.
9: That's me. That's me heckling me.
5: That's right.
9: I'm going to read this, and this is incorrect, and I want to see if any of you can correct me.
5: Okay. So there's something you're going to read right now that's going to be incorrect, and we need to tell you what it is.
9: I think technically, I'm just reading this from the book here. I think they have the right date, but there's something about.
5: Wait a minute.
7: You think the book is wrong? He does. So he's questioning history.
9: Okay. The way right. Put it this way, I'll make this more clear.

0: The way it is annotated, I think, is incorrect.
1: I'm going to annotate right. you.
0: Okay. Sorry right to use
1: it. On the tombstone.
0: Sorry to use a big word. Uh-huh. In 1792, the cornerstone was laid for the White House.
2: Yep.
3: Yeah.
0: Anybody?
3: What's your problem?
2: What about? Yeah, what?
3: Yeah.
4: What could be wrong with
3: what,
4: that?
3: What could be wrong with that?
0: It wasn't called the White House.
3: So people wouldn't know.
0: It was called the Executive Mansion until Teddy Roosevelt was occupying it.
2: That is not, I mean, that's
4: yeah, but.
0: That's an action.
2: Are you sure?
0: I'm positive.
2: That's it was fine.
0: It was not called the White House.
2: But you can speak about something like that.
1: Yes.
2: Can,
4: yeah. Yeah, it's the White House now.
3: Everyone knows it as the White House now. Yeah.
2: You're just being a prick.
1: A total prick.
0: The word is pedant, you illiterate moron.
2: Well, you're being a pedantic prick.
0: I will accept that.
4: And we all went full credit on our grade.
1: Yes, but if you said the Executive Mansion was the cornerstone was laid in what year, nobody'd know what you're talking about.
3: Exactly.
4: That's why they did it. Like
1: stupid right. head.
0: Okay. It should say what is now the White House. I'm just saying. Fine. And speaking of getting laid at the White House, that Bill Clinton, I'll tell you what. who do you think got laid more at the White House?
3: John Kennedy.
4: John Kennedy.
0: Yeah, probably. Maybe
5: right
0: maybe Barack.
5: In the hallway.
0: I don't know.
5: What? I took out the cigar and she said, we can do that.
0: On this date in history in 2010, the Chilean miners were rescued after being underground for 69 days.
2: How much did that cost the taxpayers?
1: No.
2: Nobody talks about that.
1: Yeah. It's weird that they're all under 18.
0: Yeah.
1: Right?
0: Remember the one guy? No. With the headline. Yeah. When the headline says, having the word minors in 69 in the same headline is a little bit disturbing.
1: Or really hot.
0: Let's see. Bob Dylan was awarded the Nobel Prize for Literature, of all things, in 2016.
1: A rare misstep.
2: Have you read
1: the Nobel Committee?
2: Any excerpts from the latest winner?
3: No.
2: Laughable.
0: Oh, really?
2: I mean, undergrad poetry.
0: Oh, it's God.
2: Embarrassing.
1: Of course.
0: Yeah, the Nobel Committee, really, they got to get some new members. Happy birthday. This is the great Lenny Bruce, the comedian that paved the way for many great comics, although no one really remembers much of
2: it. Bruce's father.
0: terrific movie with Dustin Hoffman.
1: Dissolved into an angry man, and no one thought he was funny anymore. He's
0: did you
1: reading
0: know that,
1: his court transcript.
0: The great George Carlin was in the same paddy wagon with Lenny Bruce once. I think it was in Chicago.
2: Is that before it was called the White House?
0: this would be interesting for those that have
2: no ears.
0: Literacy. Carlin went to see.
1: So when we take exception with many things that you say, it's because we're too stupid to be aware of anything you're talking about.
0: It's a combination of stupidity and ignorance.
1: Okay.
0: I think it was in Chicago at a Lenny Bruce show. Lenny Bruce was arrested, and Carlin got into a thing, and they put him in the paddy wagon. And that's when Carlin became, he got rid of the hippy-dippy weatherman and became George Carlin.
1: I don't care.
2: Being aware that no one cares what you're saying and in fact is angered and or bored by it.
0: But
2: then continuing your story.
0: You have no taste for what's important in the world.
3: Many great people George don't Carlin. Even know who those two people are.
0: No, that's because they're a little bit morons that stare at their phone all day.
4: The story's flawed, too, by the way.
0: Why is that?
4: Because they weren't called paddy wagons then.
2: That's right.
1: That's true.
4: They were called police wagons.
1: He's right.
0: Yeah. Oh, thank you very much.
1: He's right.
0: Okay, happy birthday, Margaret Thatcher.
2: They were called constabulatory vehicles.
0: Margaret Thatcher was known as the Iron Lady. Yeah. You know that story, Christy.
1: Maggie Thatch.
0: She took that name after the servant who pressed her suits. Ray Brown.
2: I thought Iron Lady came from her vice-like sugar walls.
1: Yes. Oh, man. Let me tell you something.
0: No one has ever said that. That is a nice piece of work.
2: I couldn't even get it out.
1: It was like a washing machine.
0: You love that? When you got one, you know, is so good.
1: She would turn you inside out.
0: Vice-like sugar walls. It's going to be a chapter in your book. Oh, this is good. Happy birthday, the aforementioned Ray Brown. Remember who that is, Christy?
3: He married Ella Fitzgerald, and he was a bass player.
0: Great bass player.
1: Whoop-dee-doo.
0: Always upset, though, that there was also a guy that played the harmonica in the band. Because he had to schlep around that giant double bass. And
2: Yeah,
0: there's, Frizzy, the harmonica player, just pops it in his pocket and gets the chicks.
3: No, don't.
1: You didn't tell me Frizzy was in the band.
2: Yeah.
1: Are you kidding me?
2: It was later in the Ozark Mountain Daredevils.
1: Right. If you want to get to heaven, you got to raise all hell.
0: And his ability, the finger bang, and when you play a double bass, I mean, can you only imagine? That's what Ella dug. Speaking of...

0: iron sugar walls. Let's see now.
1: Gee, look at the time.
2: He's okay. On that now.
0: Happy birthday, Paul Simon. Did you know that
2: John... Paul Simon's one of the most difficult people to talk to next to you?
0: This is true. I'm not kidding.
3: He is.
0: John Lennon called him the singing dwarf.
4: I'm sure Paul, knowing that he has such a great sense of humor.
2: To describe him as dry.
0: And would be... lastly, the man chick loves the most, Jerry Jones.
5: Well, we were quite disappointed with our our performance the other night at Tampa Bay.
0: You got a lot because he's made the Cowboys stink for a long time. Okay, we thank sure you very have. Much. When we come back, is it true that Andy Beningo is going to join us?
4: It is true.
2: And I don't know if it's his car out front, but someone has a wicked dent in the ass end of their car out there. I'm going to ask him if it's Andy's car.
0: Oh, okay. Yeah. We'll find out about it.
2: Okay.
0: Someone gave it the old,
2: Yeah, they finger banged it. Yeah.
0: These are the O'Reilly Auto Parts Studios. Iron sugar walls. 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
3: Hello, Chick.
2: There's Josh Arnold.
4: The Queen Wave?
2: Yeah.
5: I knew it was coming out.
2: There's Ace Cosby.
6: Howdy.
5: Freddie.
2: I'm Chick. Hate to bother you, Tom, but we're on the air, and we have a special guest.
7: We have a guest over there, indeed.
2: Yes, we do.
7: He is comedian Andy Beningo.
2: Hey!
7: I couldn't even get his name out.
4: You Chick, said Andy Beningo,
7: no,
4: right?
7: Chick stepped on me.
4: Oh, Chick. Come on, dude.
2: I apologize. I'm sorry.
7: He's Mr. Beningo to you.
2: Wing, ding, ding, ding, ding.
8: How are you guys? Thanks for having me.
4: What's your middle name, Andy?
8: It is Walter. That is the blandest middle name you could possibly get.
4: Andy Walter Beningo.
2: Andrew
4: Walter. Is that a family member?
8: My grandpa. Yeah, it's my grandpa's name. So
5: that's
8: very
5: sweet.
8: Strong. Yeah.
5: It could have been Wally Beningo.
8: I know. That's what we used to call him. And he was such a sweet man. And actually, that's why he became a comedian.
2: Yeah,
8: he was always coming up with jokes.
2: What's your grandpa doing now?
8: I don't want to talk about it. Oh, he's not alive anymore. But thanks for bringing that up.
2: Oh,
8: yeah, by the way, congratulations on 50 years. I heard
2: you.
8: That's awesome.
2: Yeah,
8: congrats. That's
2: right
8: awesome.
2: Here behind this mic for 50 years.
7: The way things
2: years.
7: Are going, you'll be joining, Wally pretty soon.
8: I'm 42, so good job, man.
2: All right.
8: This is what your career looks like right here. It is a little
2: the beginning.
8: Overweight, trying its best. So congrats, buddy.
7: is Beningo your actual last name?
8: It is, yeah. It's Italian. And
7: It sounds so happy.
8: It gets you in a good mood.
9: It's a spaghetti time, a Beningo.
2: Do you think he'd pick that name if it wasn't his name?
7: No, I was wondering. I mean, it seems like it could be a stage name. It's such
2: Beningo?
7: A happy name.
2: If it was
4: Ringo Beningo.
8: Ringo Beningo. It does. It gets you in a good mood, but I'm trying to be tougher now. I'm trying to be like a little more edgy and angry, you know? Because every time I come in, you guys are like, oh, you're so nice.
5: Yeah.
8: I want to be mean, but nothing about me is manly. Nothing is tough. Like, I have really bad allergies, you know? Like, can't be a tough guy with allergies. Can you figure that? We're at the bar. Somebody bumps into me, gets in my face. What's up, bro? You want to step outside? I'm like, I can't. The pollen count's too high.
10: I need my Flonase.
7: So you can be a magician, the Amazing Beningo.
8: Beningo.
7: Great name. Andy, we're going to, we haven't done any news today.
8: Oh.
7: I feel terrible about that.
5: No, you don't.
7: Christy.
5: No. But that's okay.
2: No one feels terrible.
7: We've had a great visit with Greg Warren. He's out there on tour.
5: Mm-hmm.
7: A great visit with Kostaki. I mentioned that Mr. William Shatner is going to be going on tour. We talked with William. We'll get to that. We'll be posting that soon. But right now,
4: Andy, you were stopped so that you could talk about the people we've already
9: talked about. You didn't do anything. We're going to news.
8: Great to be here.
9: Some other comedians.
5: Right?
4: That's interesting, isn't it?
8: That makes me feel really good.
5: Aren't we supposed to promote what's coming up, not what happened?
4: Well, we could talk to our current guest, Andy Beningo, but we just talked to Greg Warren.
8: We just missed the really good one.
4: We also talked to Kostaki Kanamopoulos.
2: He got up to come in, made arrangements.
7: Okay.
5: All the way down.
7: That's fine.
2: He does that to everybody.
7: I understand your grandfather was named Walter.
8: Yes, that's right.
7: Okay, that's right.
8: He's a sweet man, yes.
7: Okay, very good. And you chose to go with Andy instead of Walter.
8: Yeah, I did, yeah. Yeah, a little more.
7: Have you always been Andy?
8: Always. Unless I get in trouble, then it's Andrew. You know, it's that stern yell from my wife.
7: It's your wife. I was going to say, I don't want to have to go through your dead relatives again like Mr. McGee did. You've been married for how long?
8: 15 years.
7: All right.
8: Yay. 15 years, which is awesome.
7: Holy
8: and we get into little fights, not big ones, but little ones. Mm-hmm. You know, that's how it always is. Little ones that add up to the big ones. The biggest thing we fight over is Netflix. That's the biggest thing.
7: Sure.
8: Yeah, too much stuff on Netflix, too many shows. I feel like we spend more time trying to find something to watch than we do actually watch something, right?
5: Yeah.
8: Sitting there going through it for 9.5 hours. She gets mad. She's like, just pick something, you moron. Pick something. Then the minute I pick something, she's like, oh, no, I don't want to watch that one. Like, all right, here we go. Another 9.5 hours of flipping through stuff.
7: I've been there.
8: Brutal.
7: brutal.
5: That's like restaurants.
7: I was just going to say, you took the words out of the same thing with a restaurant.
4: Yeah. Andy, if you guys are watching a series, are you allowed to watch an episode alone?
8: I am not. Okay. No, it cuts off. You know, I've tried doing that, and I was in the doghouse for a little while.
7: That's the contemporary version of cheating.
4: But

0: She can watch ahead. That's what I don't understand.
1: Really?
0: She can move
1: really?
0: Ahead. Oh, I watched a couple episodes, but if I do it, that's
2: no way to live, boy. No,
3: I don't do that. I don't cheat. I wait.
4: Oh, yeah. And we're going to get back to Andy and what's happening with his life. But this actually is the perfect segue into the story about the tattoo and the renaming of the tattoo. I find this really interesting.
3: There are a lot of new expressions that Gen Zers use. Okay. And, you know, that is the category. I don't know if you're familiar with the ages of 14 to 29. I have two Gen Z kids. Mm-hmm. They've come up with new names for old things, like we're talking about tattoos. The lower back tattoo that we called a tramp stamp is now being called a cake topper.
1: Oh, okay.
4: Cake topper.
1: So it takes the idea that you have to be promiscuous.
4: Yeah, see, it takes the fun out of it.
1: It takes the
4: judgment out of it, which is why I hate it.
1: Why should somebody be judged just because they have a tattoo?
4: Yes. Because they're a whore.
3: Oh, my God.
1: Huh.
2: So you realize why you're not even judging. You've passed sentence. You're way down the road.
1: Right.
4: I mean, what is it again? A cake? What is it?
3: Cake topper.
4: Because it's also called a butt hat. Butt hat.
3: Yeah.
1: Which also, that's a terrible. Butt hat's the worst of all.
2: I've never heard it called a butt hat.
4: And Andy, you had your butt hat removed?
0: I did, yes. Okay, yeah, okay, it was a rough time in college, but I got it lasered out.
1: It looked like Tweety Bird.
4: I'd like to take a stab in the dark here.
0: Yes, sir.
4: I'm guessing you don't have a tattoo.
0: I just come across that way, don't I? Like I said, nothing manly about me. No, I would try to get one, and it'd be like one poke, and I'd be like, all right, I'm out, guys. No tattoos.
4: I'm not saying anything bad about them. A chick's heavily tattooed. Pat has one embarrassing one and a couple of meaning ones.
2: I have 9 tattoos. Is that
4: very
2: heavily?
4: Good. Very good. The rest of us are tattoo-free, which is fine. But I
3: thought about it for the first time.
4: Oh, really? What would you get?
3: Yeah, the girls and I have talked about it. My two daughters, the three of us, I kind of would like to have something that the three of us have.
2: Well, you could get Ava on one breast and Sophie on the other.
3: No, not their names. No.
2: That'd be
3: like
2: cool.
3: We'd all have like a dolphin or a rose or something. Somewhere.
1: Oh, something original.
3: Okay.
2: No,
3: there are reasons for it.
2: Your
3: grandmother was
2: something.
3: There's many reasons. We're not going to go into it.
4: Yeah, we're probably going to get into dead people here again, so let's kind of watch out.
2: They're dead.
4: You don't think it's annoying that they're not calling it a tramp stamp?
1: No.
3: They get to call things whatever they want.
1: And cake refers to, you know, you can call somebody's ass a cake. Oh, she's got good cakes.
5: That's exactly right.
4: But it's a cake.
2: How about them cakes?
4: A cake topper. Does someone have like a little candle?
1: No.
4: Above their ass?
1: Just called a cake topper now.
4: The cake topper?
2: That'd
4: be a cake topper. What do you top a cake with? A candle.
2: Do you notice when you're ready
5: to put some icing up there?
2: Saddle up and criticize. You always have that tone in your voice.
5: Yeah.
2: That colorway. A cake topper.
5: Influencer.
1: Makes you want to stab him, doesn't it?
4: Yeah. Okay, the colorway.
5: That.
4: You know what the colorway is?
2: Drops.
4: Andy.
2: Album drops.
5: What is it?
4: It's a douchey term that sneaker people use. Instead of saying the design, it's the colorway.
0: Oh, really? I've never heard that.
4: Yeah, it's because it's an idiotic term that only morons use. What else have you got?
3: We have a bunch of them here.
4: Okay, let's
3: other
4: go.
3: Expressions
4: why
3: include...
4: Why don't we come back with them?
3: Okay.
4: Let's be fair. I just realized... I don't know why this show's been late every break.
3: Oh, I don't know.
1: You don't?
3: I can't imagine why.
2: Let me tell you something, Tom. I don't know what it is either, but it's not you, buddy.
4: Okay. Thank you. Thank you very much. What was it again? The sugar walls. What was it? The vice.
2: Margaret Thatcher.
1: Vice-like sugar walls. That's right.
4: Vice-like sugar walls.
1: Of Margaret Thatcher. That's why she was named the Iron Lady.
4: I really enjoyed that.
2: What if she was crazy, like really secretly adept in the ways of making love?
1: Just
2: amazing.
3: She might have been.
2: Absolutely amazing.
3: Yeah.
4: If she were any hotter, she'd be the press secretary. Right now, let's get to the important business of money.
2: The English press secretary?
3: No, ours.
2: Oh.
3: Have you seen
2: that again? Okay.
4: Yeah, another one.
2: Trot them out. Here we go.
4: American financing. What are they all about? Well, they're all about helping you get some of the equity in your house. What am I talking about? Well, if your house is 10 years old, it's worth probably twice as much as you paid for it. That's pretty much standard all across America right now. It depends, obviously. Every situation is different. With American financing, they say, well, hey, why not take advantage of that? You don't have to sell your house to grab some of that money. You can refinance it and take some cash out, maybe pay off those high-interest credit cards, maybe put on a new kitchen, whatever you want. It's your house. It's your place. 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
0: Your last dollar, huh?
1: Well, I don't do cash. 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
4: Here is a look around your community. Clarksville police have released the identity of the motorcyclist found dead on October 8th on Parham Drive. The man has been identified as Susan Nandu, an Indian national. The crash happened around 2 o'clock in the morning and no other vehicles were involved. Clarksville Parks and Recreation broke ground Monday for the Bel Air Skate Park on Marie Drive. The professionally designed facility will expand on and increase the size of the skate park at Heritage Park. The expected completion date is April 2027. And Christian County High School held its first homecoming parade Sunday in downtown Hopkinsville. The parade was the beginning of the school's homecoming celebration this week. 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
7: Thanks very much, Christy Lee. Coming up, we got some tickets in about 30, 40 minutes or so to check out comedian Matt Rife. Speaking of comedians, great show on the way with Greg Warren at Clues Hall, Friday, October 29th. And also Mr. William Shatner in town, October 30th, that Friday, showing The Wrath of Khan and doing a special meet and greet. We'll talk more about that in a minute.
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1: Hi, Chick McGee.
0: Hi, she's in the Incogni News Desk. Mm-hmm. There's Pat Godwin.
2: Hey, Chick.
0: Got the guitar, got the keyboard.
2: Got it all.
0: Ready to roll. There's Josh Arnold.
3: After the show, I'm having a meal of a rack of ribs and a handful of milk duds because in a couple hours, I have a teeth cleaning. And I get my money's worth.
0: Nice.
3: Yes.
0: There's Ace Cosby.
4: Howdy.
0: I'm Chick. Hello, Tom. We have a guest in the studio.
5: Joining us in the studio, comedian Andy Beningo, father of two. Did you go with Michiganian or Michigander?
6: I go Michigander. Okay. Yeah, I don't know if that's the correct one, but
5: I think it's a debate.
6: Yeah, it is. It gets pretty heated.
5: It's ongoing.
6: It's, you know,
5: I think it's actually closer than the current Senate race right now. In Michigan.
6: Oh, it's close. Yeah, yeah. That's all. I've been getting just texts all the time on my phone.
3: I bet.
6: And everything. And it's like it's like some of them you're sleeping at like 3 a.m. and it goes off. You're like, is there an emergency? And it's like, who are you going to be voting for? And you're like, it's a little much. It's a little much.
5: Yeah, they might want to not do it in the middle of the night.
3: Yeah, the old early morning reply. Stop.
6: That's right. That's right.
5: Oh, yeah. Andy Beningo is our guest. Again, father of two.
6: Yep.
5: How old are they again?
6: 10 and 12. Yeah, growing up quick, man.
5: Boys or girls?
6: I have a 12-year-old daughter, 10-year-old son, and my daughter's grown up fast. She's always been kind of a quirky kid, though, I will tell you that. When she was like 5, I don't know if your kids do this, but she used to pretend she was a cat all the time.
3: Oh.
6: You ever see people do that? Like, it's cute. She's on the floor like, meow, ah, but then she'd do it in public, you know, like we'd be at a fancy restaurant like Applebee's or something like that. She's going up to people's booths, meow, ah, and I'm not a good dad, so all I did is I bought a squirt bottle and I just kind of squirt her, get her off, you know, but she's still weird. She told me this a couple months ago. She comes up to me, she goes, Dad, I got my whole life figured out. Oh. I'm like, really? At 12? This is awesome. She goes, yes, there's only 3 things that I want to do. Only 3 things. I want to marry a frog.
3: All right.
6: Mm-hmm. Wear overalls and travel the world.
3: Wow.
6: Yeah. And I'm like, we're going to save so much money on college. This is awesome, man. Well, I was in New York and I was going through the airport and I see this girl. I don't know if you guys have ever been to JFK. There's like thousands of people. I see this girl. She's maybe like 26. She's wearing overalls and a shirt that says, just a girl that loves frogs.
3: Whoa.
6: And I'm like, are you from the future?
0: Whoa.
6: And I ask her, I'm like, are you my daughter Lauren from the future? And it turns out her name was Susan, and she called security. It was very uncomfortable. I got tasered, so it was pretty bad.
5: We were discussing your name.
6: Yeah.
5: Beningo.
6: Gets you in a good mood.
5: Someone mentioned that you could have had maybe your first name instead of Andy.
6: Mm-hmm.
5: You could have gone with something a little bit different. And I've got a sample. I want to see if you've ever heard this.
7: They lie in boot hills all through the West.
5: You know what this is?
7: The outlaws, the gunslingers, the good of the kids, and worse.
5: Anybody?
7: Say a fellow like Lauren the coward Green? That shot Bill Hickok in the back.
5: There you go. Now, that's the voice of Lauren Green from Bonanza.
1: Yes.
6: Okay, there you go.
5: You know where this is going?
1: Nope.
7: There's always one like that in every time of history.
4: Oh, yeah.
7: Most of them were varmints. But every once in a while, in one of them, there may have lived a man.
0: This was a huge hit, is that right?
7: He lay face down on the desert sand, clutching a 6-gun in his hand. Shot from behind, I thought he was dead, for under his heart was an ounce of lead. But a spark still burned, so I used my knife, and late that night, I saved the life of Ringo.
1: That has nothing to do with Beningo.
5: No, but Ringo would have been a better name. Ringo Beningo.
6: Ringo Beningo. I like that. That would have been awesome.
3: You're very kind.
6: I blew it.
0: You know,
6: I blew it. I
2: could have called my long way to go.
0: Here's
3: a good man.
0: Here's the thing.
5: Yeah, sorry.
0: I'm torn between having a hell of a time when you're doing this kind of stuff, and then but somebody else hears that they don't get you, and then they think we're all crazy.
5: I mean, Lauren Green is one of the finest voices ever.
0: All right,
6: but imagine
0: he was a newsman in Canada, right?
1: Was he?
0: I think he was. Yeah.
5: He was.
0: And he also owned a ranch, I believe.
5: The Bonanza.
0: And had two.
3: Oh yeah, Lauren Green Acres.
0: Two sons.
5: And Bonanza larger than the entire state of Texas.
3: Nothing for Lauren Green Acres.
6: I know.
3: I work with.
5: Oh, that'd be one of those combo things, right?
1: So, I have landed in a.
3: You know, that would be one of those combo things. And I hope, starting tomorrow, you enjoy your solo thing.
5: Andy, now
6: I overheard
5: a bit of a conversation. You and Pat were in the green room.
2: We've worked together quite a bit. Yeah.
5: And were you on the ships together? Is that what happened?
2: No. We worked 3 shows together. Mm-hmm.

0: in the very beginning, and the first two, and no one showed up.
1: No one showed up. Zero audience.
0: Different
1: members.
0: Bookers. Yeah. It was in Ohio, right?
1: Really?
0: Ohio, yeah. And we show up at this club, and no one showed up. There's one guy at the bar, and they said, you can't do a show for one guy at the bar. And then 3 months later, we're in a different club,
1: different spot.
0: No one shows up. And I'm thinking it's him. He's thinking it's me.
1: So then we do a show in Pennsylvania. It's like the third time. I'm all pumped up. I'm like 25 or something. Yeah, and I go, who's the headliner? And they go, Pat Godwin. And I go, are we going to do a show? Or are we not going to?
0: This guy is not drunk.
1: And then we end up having a phenomenal show. It was great. Yeah, it was 100 people, and he crushed it like he always does. It was a fun, weekend.
2: Now, are you doing the cruise ships yet?
1: Yeah, doing some ships. Having some rough shows out there, buddy.
3: No kidding.
1: It's been a weird string of shows. Like, first of all, before we get into the cruise ships, I had a corporate show this weekend. Like, speaking of bad shows, I was doing the show for this farming company, and I'm talking to the guy before the show, and I go, have you ever had a comedian at your event before? And he goes, believe it or not, before he was famous, we had Tim Allen at our show.
3: Wow.
1: Yeah, and I was like, no way. And I kind of made a joke. I go, well, maybe in 5 years you can say, hey, we had Andy Beningo before he was famous. The guy looks me right in the face and goes, who the hell is Andy Beningo?
0: That's a bad way to start a show.
1: It hurt on so many different levels. Yeah. It's like, one, yeah, nobody knows who I am, but then two, I'm like, you don't even know the name of the guy you hired? Like, this is brutal.
2: And you're talking to him?
1: Okay. Yeah. Okay. So then it was brutal because then, like, you get that on the ships. Like, normal shows, you know, like, you do a show, it doesn't go well. You take the check, you go, whatever, I'm out of here. But on the ship, you're living with the audience. Yeah. So you see the same, like, 10 people the whole time, you know? And the last ship I was on, I don't want to be mean, it was just a bad booking. Like, my agent called me last minute. He's like, can you fill in? I'm like, yeah, let's go. And it was the oldest group of people I ever performed for in my life. Like, the average age was 84 years old.
3: Whoa. Oh.
1: Yeah, let me say that again. The average age was 84. Oh. These people were drinking and partying the whole weekend. It was like Cocoon gone wild. It was awesome. So I had nothing in common, and it just went bad. The first show, like, actually went pretty good, but then there was a hurricane. I don't know if you've been on the – have you been on the ocean?
0: Not during a hurricane, no.
1: Oh, it's terrifying. The boat starts rocking, and, like, everybody's sick around the cruise, and then – I wasn't supposed to perform, and they called me. They're like, can you fill in? And I'm like, yeah, what's going on? They're like, well, we have a guy in the theater that was going to juggle fire and throw knives, so we don't think this is, like, the best time like to do this, you know? And I'm like, all right. So it's like a 700-seat theater, and 32 people show up. Oh. And I don't care who you are. You could be Seinfeld or something. You're just going to bomb, right? So then after the show, people are coming up to me. Like, this lady stops me. She goes, hey, how long have you been trying to do comedy? Like, a really long time. But the best comment was, a couple nights later, I'm in the buffet. This lady stops me. She goes, hey, I saw your show on Saturday night. You remind me of Jay Leno.
3: Oh.
1: Yeah, and then she goes, I hate Jay Leno.
2: That's a shame.
1: I'm going to just hide in my room the rest of the cruise. It was a rough one, buddy. Yeah.
2: I wanted to just get back to Christy Lee.
4: Yes, sir.
2: The stupid new words. I always love learning these. We've just learned.
4: Gen Zers. They call the butt tattoo, the butt hat, the cake topper now.
2: Which we called the tramp stamp
4: back in the day.
2: And I think the cake topper is much less judgmental, so I don't like it.
4: Other expressions include Frankensteining. Do you know what that means?
3: No.
4: That is trying to remake your romantic partner into your ideal man or woman.
3: Oh, okay.
5: Oh, that, you know what? That's weird. You might find it surprising. That always works.
4: Yeah. Benching is keeping a backup romantic partner just in case.
5: I call it the bullpen.
4: Yeah.
2: That's interesting. Mm. So you've got one on the bench just in case?
4: Just in case, yeah.
3: Yeah, I've been on the bench.
2: Mm. Oh, you've been the person who was benched?
3: That's a fun place.
4: Do they tell you that?
3: No, it takes sometimes upwards of 7.5 years to find out.
4: Oh, Jesus.
2: Did you get a text in the middle of the night, DTF, question mark?
3: No, I just texted, I'm on the bench, aren't I? Like, yep.
2: Ooh.
3: No, wow. That's not, that was a joke.
0: Yeah.
4: Oh.
3: Yeah. I was just yes-anding. And,
4: Wander love.
3: Sorry for trying to find humor.
4: No, it was great.
3: I don't know.
4: You're great. Do you know what wander love is?
3: Even if I did, I wouldn't say so.
4: It's
3: because you guys shut down when I talked the last time.
5: Sorry, who's speaking?
4: But the sad thing is, we really thought you were being honest, because you're so honest about your love life all the time.
2: Yeah, I mean, me too.
4: Yeah,
2: I thought you were.
5: I thought you were on the bench.
3: I was.
2: Is this the lady that
3: and
2: had?
3: And then when I started talking

0: just please tell me what just, wanderlust
1: was the woman,
0: is.
1: The woman who put you on the bench, was she the one that had the vice grip sugar walls?
0: No, that was Margaret Thatcher.
1: Okay.
0: And you think it was only one woman that had me on the bench?
2: Wanderlust is a vacation romance.
0: Well, that's as dumb as anything.
1: Wanderlust sounds like a Hallmark movie title.
3: Yeah. Like Wanderlust, I guess, is what they're doing, right?
2: What about wildflowering?
0: What about it?
1: Now you're as mad as I am.
4: Somebody looks like Tom Petty.
0: Mad, disappointed.
3: Does this involve
0: that I work as a trapeze artist with people with no arms?
3: Does this involve peeing on her head?
2: No, it means dating without a checklist or expectations.
0: I think we should change it to peeing on people's heads.
3: So did you wildflower?
0: Yeah, I did.
1: I'm sorry. No one's using wildflowering.
2: Well, we're not in the age group, Tom, right. 14 to 29. We don't know what
0: a lot of
2: saying.
0: People are using it, not us. Yes. That's the thing.
3: Right. Yeah. Lots of people are doing lots of things, just not us.
2: This one I have heard. Well, first, situationship. Do you know
0: sure.
2: Romantic relationship, nobody has, they don't want to define it. And then body count refers
0: to. Oh, yeah.
2: To,
0: yeah. That's been around. Sure. For a
2: that's
0: while.
2: Been around.
0: What's how many standard? People you've murdered?
1: Yeah.
2: Mm-hmm.
3: The standard is five.
2: Five.
3: Yeah, when they ask you.
2: Yeah, sexual partners, not
1: how many,
2: murders.
1: Oh, in the past.
3: Five.
1: Yeah. Yeah. What's your body count?
2: Yes.
1: Right. Not marriages. Well, there's some pretty heavy body counts in that category in this room.
2: Well, I'm not going to judge.
1: Okay.
3: He says as if he's above it all.
2: I know.
0: Well, he didn't marry one of them, so he thinks that doesn't count.
3: Yeah.
0: But it counts. Right.
2: Oh, right, just right. Having a kid with him.
4: He's above it all with that one.
0: Yeah.
3: I'm not going to marry this one. I'll marry this one. Oh.
1: Well.
5: The young phrases kind of drive me crazy, too. I was doing a stand-up show in Ann Arbor, and this kid comes up to me and goes, "What up, Unc?" I had never heard that. Do you guys know that one?
0: Yeah, Unk, yeah.
5: He's like old person or whatever.
0: Right.
5: And I was like, what does that mean? He's like, it's old, you're old. And I go, I'm not that old. And he's like, how old are you? I go, 40. And he goes, why? And I go,
3: what? Why?
0: Why would you get that
5: what
0: old?
5: Happened? Like, yeah. I was like, it's stupid kid.
2: Why?
5: Stupid that was kids. What he said. He goes, why?
0: You know what? You are a little jaded these days.
5: I'm getting angry. You see a little starting to come
2: out.
0: Yeah, this is a new
5: angry Andy's starting to come out a little bit. I can't wait.
3: I get the feeling the next guy that calls you Unk's going to get punched.
5: It's going to be part of the body count. Yeah. No, wrong way.
1: Now, I got a good idea for you, though.
2: What?
1: You got two kids, Andy.
5: I got two, yeah.
1: And I know you're on the road a lot.
5: Yes, sir.
1: This is the perfect gift for your wife.
3: This is a great gift, all joking aside.
1: It's called the Aura Frame, A-U-R-A. There's one right behind Josh. That's a picture of me and my son, Willie.
5: Yeah.
1: There's a picture of...
2: me kissing somebody.
1: Christy's kissing another woman.
2: Yes.
1: But you can see it's sort of rotating like an old-fashioned slideshow. 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
1: 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There's a cool shot of a bunch of us all lined up. You can, it looks like we're in a police lineup.
3: Boy, nobody can line up like we can.
1: Yeah, that's right.
3: Look at
1: that. Once again, it's the Aura Frame, A-U-R-A.
3: Son of a
1: great gift. And get one for yourself. Now, when we come back, Christy Lee, what do you have going on over there?
2: We're
1: going
2: to talk about the band Mastodon. Are you familiar with their work?
0: I am. Yeah,
2: okay.
0: I like them.
1: And this is a really cool story.
2: It is cool.
1: And it reminds me, I'll give you a hint, it reminds me of something that Kiss did in the 70s with a vinyl album. And I bet you can guess what it is, kind of. When we return, we will be here. Hope you can join us at the O'Reilly Auto Parts Studios. 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
2: 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So Riverside Drive is back open. Still some slower traffic on Cumberland Drive, but otherwise everything is okay. I'm Lee Irwin.
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1: What's wrong, Ryan?
0: I missed the concert last night at Downtown Commons. I didn't even know it was happening.
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1: Here is a look around your community. Clarksville police have released the identity of the motorcyclist found dead on October 8th on Parham Drive. The man has been identified as Susan Nandu, an Indian national. The crash happened around 2 o'clock in the morning and no other vehicles were involved. Clarksville Parks and Recreation broke ground Monday for the Bel Air Skate Park on Marie Drive. The professionally designed facility will expand on and increase the size of the skate park at Heritage Park. The expected completion date is April 2027. And Christian County High School held its first homecoming parade Sunday in downtown Hopkinsville. The parade was the beginning of the school's homecoming celebration this week. The week is featuring several athletic events. For more, go to the Clarksville Now and Christian County Now apps.
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5: Hey, welcome back to the Bob and Tom Show. We're in the O'Reilly Auto Parts Studios at the news desk. Not just any news desk. It's the Incogni news desk. It's Christy Lee.
6: Well, thank you, Chick McGee.
5: You're welcome. There's Pat Godwin.
7: Hey, Chick. So proud of you. 50 years.
5: There's Josh Arnold.
8: Chickster.
5: Yeah. There's Ace Cosby.
9: Chick.
5: I'm Chick. Hello, Tom. And we have a guest.
10: We do indeed. Chick McGee's right over there. Oh, the guest is comedian Andy Beningo.
8: Hey, guest comedian appearances on the Bob and Tom Show, sponsored by Lee's Famous Recipe Chicken. Famous for a reason, Andy.
10: Speaking of famous, Chick McGee celebrating.
5: Very, very famous.
10: 50 years in broadcasting.
8: Oh,
10: this
8: so famous.
10: Week.
5: You mean broad chasing?
8: You're a dog with two tails.
5: Oh, yeah.
10: That old one.
5: Yeah. HR, what?
10: Do you remember what day of the week was your first day on the air?
5: Well, we can look it up, but I want to say.
10: Do you know the date or the day?
5: Thursday. I think it was October 13th. I think it was today.
6: October 13th.
5: 1970.
7: 50 years ago. That was a Thursday.
10: What?
8: Mary Lou Henner over there.
5: If he hits it right, he'll be lucky and go, I told you.
10: I was just asking if you knew. If you knew what your first
5: day. I don't know, no.
10: Ah. Yeah, my first day in the air was a Saturday.
5: Is that right? You were part-time? You were?
10: No, I became full-time, but my first day was a Saturday. Well, we used to work 6, sometimes 7 days a week.
5: Oh, well, I did, too.
10: When you started in radio, I'm sure you worked 6 days a week, didn't you?
5: I ran a religious show on Sundays.
6: October 13th, 1976 was a Wednesday.
5: A Wednesday. I wore a light coat.
6: Yeah.
5: Yes, I remember that.
6: Yeah, I started on a weekend, too.
5: I thought we were talking about me.
7: What's going on here?
5: Apparently not.
10: And what was the first thing you did on the radio?
5: The first thing I did?
10: Yeah.
5: Hello? I played that song.
10: I assume there was some talking involved.
5: Well, yeah, but I don't remember what I said.
8: Testes, 1, 2, testes.
5: I did that a lot.
8: 1, 2,
10: the old class.
8: 3.
5: I did that a lot. Probably.
10: Did you introduce yourself? Say, hey, hi, I'm new here. And were you?
5: What a great
10: did you?
5: Question.
10: Were you Chuck's Deluxe then?
5: No, I was Chuck Michaels at first.
10: Ooh, Michaels, was it Michaels
5: ooh,
10: with a Z?
5: Why with a ooh? Yeah, M-I-K-E-L-Z. Yeah.
10: That's very hip.
5: Yes.
10: And the first song you played once again was?
5: Aerosmith, Sweet Emotion.
10: Was it on a 45 or on a 33?
5: It was on a record.
10: I mean, which speed?
5: 45.
10: Did you have
8: the bigger or smaller?
5: The smaller.
10: Smaller. Ah. Did you have the turntables that would go multi-speeds?
5: Yes, Tom, multi-speed.
6: Yeah,
10: so did you
5: none
10: ever,
5: of these questions are worth a damn.
10: Just a second now. Did you ever play one at the wrong speed?
5: Oh, God.
10: Because I would do that all the time.
5: Like every other one. Probably.
8: He asked you a question to get to what he would do.
5: Absolutely.
6: Yep.
10: I wanted to get to something interesting.

0: Yeah.
1: That's right.
2: Oh. Well, Christy, explain what I'm talking about with regard to the speed.
3: Mm-hmm. No, no one's interested. So, Chick, how many different markets in 50 years?
1: I think.
3: Nice.
1: Six, seven.
2: And they're not, and you asked the right question. They're no longer cities. They're markets.
3: Yeah.
1: Very
3: sure.
1: Fortunate.
3: Yeah.
1: Very fortunate.
3: Yeah.
1: I did not have to move around a lot. Yeah.
2: But you
1: live in San Diego and pick one. Yeah.
2: Is this the station where you lived in the back of the building?
1: The first station? Yes. Welch, West Virginia. I lived in the back of the building. Yes.
2: Did you have a bed?
1: I did, and a TV.
4: No, he stood up to sleep. What
5: like a bed. Yeah. I mean,
2: it could have been a pull-out couch.
1: I was like a big horse. Huh?
4: Yeah.
2: These are fair questions.
1: No. You know, I've seen you interview people, and you're a good interviewer until now.
3: Was.
1: What the hell?
2: Okay, so let me ask you this.
1: No.
2: Were you still in high school?
1: What do you mean? When I was on the air the first time?
2: Yeah.
3: You know, it's not often you hear somebody go, let me ask you this, and the other person go, no. And that just happened.
1: In speech class in high school, I was on the local radio station for a little bit.
2: Well, yeah. There you go.
1: Well, there you go. Yeah, that's an interesting story.
2: That's a little bit of background. Well, let me ask you this. What was your first air shift? Were you the morning guy?
1: Noon to six.
4: Middays.
2: Well, that's long.
1: That was a long shift.
4: Midday afternoons.
1: Yeah.
2: Did you have these things? Did you have these taped carts? Or was it strictly...
1: Commercials were on those. And then we had...
2: You didn't have any music on those.
1: No.
2: So, that's tricky. Then you got to have the next record all set.
3: I mean, it's...
1: It's you like...
3: You simply suck.
1: You really do. I've seen you interview people.
2: Okay. Now, were you married at the time?
1: When I first started?
2: Yeah.
1: No.
2: That would have been awkward. Maybe we're moving to our new house.
1: No.
2: It's right next to the green room.
3: Little Chick McGee. When did radio really enter your life as a kid? Like, do you remember going, that's...
1: Yeah, 11, 12, 13, along in there.
4: That's what I want to do?
1: With my radio.
3: Do you know who you were listening to?
1: Probably a guy named Dave Anthony on WNCI.
3: And did you ever get to meet him?
1: Mike Metzger, no. Never got to meet him.
2: I never got to meet Mike.
3: Would you call in?
1: Did you hear what he just said?
4: Yes, I know.
1: Yeah, I never got to meet Mike.
2: He was your leader, Big Jack.
3: In 6 months when we're doing your In Memoriam, we'll address it. Chick.
2: So you never got to meet your idol.
1: Yeah. What now?
3: Would you call in and request songs or
1: no?
3: Talk? Oh, okay.
1: Oh, goodness, no.
2: Did you take requests?
1: No, I don't remember doing
2: that. Did you
1: that.
2: Answer the phone?
1: Yeah. Hello. Yeah.
5: That is good.
1: Once again, another good question.
2: No, I mean, when you were on the air, did you answer the phone and talk to people? And
1: well, yeah. But I didn't do much with it. They didn't want that done.
2: Did you ever get any dates?
1: No.
3: Man, I remember calling radio stations and when they would answer, you'd hear ringing and then it would go, ksht, hey, you, there was always that
4: yes.
3: ksht first.
1: Yep, that's
3: is
1: right.
3: That still a thing when you call radio?
1: I don't know. I hope it is.
3: What was making that sound?
1: Some sort of coupler, I'm guessing. I've heard talk of something called a coupler.
2: Does that happen? I don't know. Does that happen with us?
3: I don't.
1: Yes. Yes.
3: It sounds like it still does.
1: I've been on hold and on, somewhere and... Yeah,
2: it was a chip sound.
1: Mm-hmm. Yeah, and you always say
3: it was always exciting.
1: No, what the hell is it?
2: Did you ever have a partner doing news or something with you?
1: No,
2: a solo the whole time.
1: Yeah,
2: so you preferred being that just by yourself.
1: I didn't say that. No,
2: that's what he means. He wants me out.
3: I did hear you one time. Your head was in your hands, and you were alone. And I heard you go, "I just wanted to sit in a room and play records."
1: I screwed up in reverse. That's all I wanted to do. And now the internet and the thing and my face and the 50 and the...
2: Now, let's talk about the musical formats of these various stations. Over the course of time, have they pretty much all been pop music or rock?
1: Yeah, they were all pop, except pick what was like beautiful, what would be called beautiful. Now, spend
2: elevator
1: some
2: music.
1: Time explaining beautiful music.
2: Well, that's what they called. It was elevator music.
1: Yeah.
2: Usually no vocals.
1: Right.
2: All strings and designed for
1: all gas, no brakes. It was extreme.
2: All the people that enjoyed that are no longer alive.
1: With us. Yeah, that's true.
2: I don't think that format exists much anymore.
1: Well, that was the answer to syndication at that time was actually reel-to-reel machines.
4: Yeah, Muzak.
2: Yeah,
4: mm-hmm.
2: Yeah.
4: They're still around.
2: Did you do the breaks live or were they taped?
1: Some. I would do the top of the hour.

0: our ID and the weather and
1: okay.
0: slam right back into those Montavantes.
1: Did you have a theme song?
0: Mm-mm. No theme song, Tom.
1: Did you have like a favorite record you'd always play but nope. at the end of the show?
0: I did not. And I always say, spit on the fire for me, I'll be right back, okay? Yeah, I'd say that every time.
2: Take her easy. If she's that easy, send her my way. All right.
0: I'll do what I do. Take her any way you can get her, all right?
1: This is my first year in Broad, Jason.
2: I remember the first time I heard you, and it influenced me to want to do radio.
0: Is that right?
2: So, yes.
0: Oh, stop.
2: Yeah, I'm being completely serious.
0: Really?
2: Yes. So thank you.
0: Well, you're... welcome.
2: I remember one of the first things I heard you say was Tom was talking about his love for puppets, and you made fun of him. And Tom goes, "You don't like puppets?" And Chick goes, "I loathe them."
3: And now we've become one.
0: No, and because I wanted to be a puppeteer, but that's a whole other story.
1: Oh, yeah.
0: I was kidding.
1: Who doesn't love puppets?
2: Right. But I knew that. I knew that you were saying it just to be...
0: Yeah.
2: And I went,
0: I'm surprised I didn't say, "I like puppets, I don't like you."
1: That would have been a funnier answer.
0: Well, thank you very much. Funnier.
1: We are in the O'Reilly Auto Parts studios.
0: Oh, hey.
1: And this is the Bob and Tom Show.
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Happy Tuesday. I know it doesn't feel necessarily like fall because of the 90-degree weather, but you know what? It's fine. It's fine. Everything is fine. It'll be fall this weekend, maybe, if we don't sweat to death.

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1: You know, they're the morally conscious diamond. 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Like, that's my budget. We left and my fiance is like, I don't know if I want a diamond anymore. 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

if you're looking for something to do in Clarksville tonight, in fact, all week long, Downtown Commons is doing a free screening of every Star Wars movie. Last night, it was Phantom Menace. Tonight, it's Attack of the Clones. 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Starts at 6 o'clock. It's free to attend, and they have all sorts of themed activities going on, too.

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Hey, this Thursday, you're not going to want to miss out on Buffalo Wild Wings coaches show. Jeff Burton and Kanan Williams from the Govs team will be joining me. And then head coach Roland Fanning of baseball will be there. Coach Fanning's in attendance. It's always a fun time. So come on out Thursday, 6 p.m.

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Clarksville Parks and Rec has broken ground on the regional Bel Air Skate Park. It's going to be off of Marie Drive and Peaches Mill Road. Should be completed by 2027, unless it's going to be like that whole athletic complex off of Exit 8. Then who knows? But could be

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There's a lot of nice places in Clarksville, and there's places you can go and show off the city to your friends, but what is up with the field that has the chain link fence around it on College Street? I mean, I know it's a property that's being sold, but it's just a field with a chain link fence. It just seems very, like, I don't know, uninviting? Anybody have any idea what's going on with that? Or is that just an aesthetic of the city?

Churchill Rocks, Z97.5. It is fall break for your kids, which is great because the weather is also really nice out. So you can just send your kids outside to play like ye olden days. Remember when we were kids and we would just stay out the whole time and drink water from a hose? We could bring that back.

If you were trying to get anywhere on Riverside Drive earlier today, you probably couldn't. That's because there was an accident that pretty much had everything closed down.

Now, here's the good news. Two drivers were transported to Vanderbilt Clarksville Hospital with non-life-threatening injuries. So hopefully they recover. I know it's a scary situation. I get everybody who had patients this morning down there. And again, hopefully those that were involved are recovering and healing up nicely.

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No, aliens were not over Clarksville this morning. You'll see some videos on Clarksville chat. Apparently, it was actually something way more believable than aliens. A billionaire's

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Tonight, if you're looking for something to do because it is fall break, Downtown Commons is showing a Star Wars movie every single night. 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

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Dudes who like to cook. You know how you have a smoker and a fire pit, and it's amazing and it's awesome? Look in your wife's kitchen for a Dutch oven. If you have not used a Dutch oven to make anything yet, my goodness, get on it. 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So just do the right thing. Clean it after you use it.

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Join me at Buffalo Wild Wings for the Austin Peay Coaches Show. 6 p.m. is when we get going. I'll have Jeff Burton and Kanan Williams from the Govs football team joining me. Coach Roland Fanning will be in attendance, and we will break down our matchup against West Georgia. You can also hear it on ESPN Clarksville.

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Clarksville Parks and Rec has broken ground on the new skate park that is going to be going in, the Bel Air Skate Park at Marie Drive off of Peacher's Mill Road. I just hope it doesn't end up like the Exit 8 Athletic Complex, which will be done eventually. Dying.

Oh my gosh, it's the worst. So whenever I get those, I just respond back with facts about the Austin Peay Governors football team. And I don't stop until they take me off of their list. There is no text this to stop them. No. You're going to get all of these text messages until you block me.

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Z97.5, Clarksville Rocks. What's good? It's Kyle King. Downtown Commons tonight is playing Star Wars Episode 2, Attack of the Clones. See, the Downtown Commons is doing this cool thing where each night this week they're playing a different Star Wars movie and they're going in chronological order. It starts at 6 p.m., the movie does. There's also themed activities down there. You should really go and check it out. Although, again, everybody knows it was really Episode 3 where those prequels got better. But Attack of the Clones is good, too.

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So Metallica is making some headlines right now because they recently came out and said, hey, when you come to a Metallica show, we are not going to get up here and preach to you about politics. You know, unless they play anything from the Injustice for All album, which tackled corruption, money influence in politics. And hopefully they don't play Eye of the Beholder about censorship or The Shortest Straw, which is, again, about political persecution. Or the song One, which is really recognized as an anti-war song. But just know that they're not going to get on the microphones and preach to you about politics. You're safe from that.

Z97.5, Clarksville Rocks. What's good? It's Kyle King. Hope you're having a great Tuesday. Buffalo Wild Wings, place to be this Thursday for the Coaches Show, 6 p.m. it gets started. Or you can listen on ESPN Clarksville. You need-

Z97.5 Clarksville rocks. What's good? My name is Kyle King. That's going to do it for me. I'm out of here. The queen of all things rock and roll in Clarksville, Samantha Knight, is coming up next. So in the meantime, take care of yourself, take care of each other, and I will talk to you tomorrow. Bye.

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Museum opening October 3rd. 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
0: So, you're not scared?
1: 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Hey, girl!
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If you haven't seen it, Tom DeLonge of Blink-182 at a sold-out stadium as the Padres and the Dodgers squared off Game 3 of the NLDS, and that song came on and the entire stadium was singing it, along with Tom. And of course, it brought some tears to eyes. It was a very, very beautiful moment. Music brings everybody together.

Social media is a blessing and a curse. Sometimes it just doesn't work fast enough for some people. Case in point, Clarksville chat today. I saw somebody post like, hey, look, I Googled and I figured out that yes, indeed, it's true. Toys are

day two of fall break. Have you gone insane with your children yet? Why not head to the Downtown Commons tonight, 6 o'clock. It is night two of the Star Wars movie marathon, so Attack of the Clones is showing tonight. And yes, it's absolutely free. Star Wars, Under the Stars, say less.

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speaking of coming, the Q108 Vintage Fair Holiday Marketplace is coming up on November 7th at Beach Haven Winery. Get your mind out of the gutter. You totally thought I was going somewhere else, didn't you? Now, join us for a day full of shopping for not only your Christmas list, maybe you can get all that marked off, but, you know, find stuff that you can decorate the house with. And yes, I'm talking to you men because you're going to have to carry the packages while she shops. Good news is you can sip on some wine. You can bring the kids. Santa and Cindy Lou Who and the Grinch will all be there as well. It's brought to you by the Youth Academy.

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2: 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I'm Wesley Hall.
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3: I'm trying to be tougher now. 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
6: Look at that. 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
6: What you talking about, Chris?
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tell you what, if you're an NHL fan, today is a dream come true. It is the Frozen Frenzy, where there are 16 games being played today, and they are all going to be televised. So you can just sit down, and maybe you've got picture in picture in picture, and you can do it that way. Maybe you've got multiple TVs. My friend Lori has three giant big screens in her living room. Or maybe you just want to hop around. Included in that, Vegas Golden Knights and the Nashville Predators. That puck drops at 7:45 today. Could you sit down and watch 16 hockey games? It starts at 5 o'clock all the way up until the last game kicks off at 10 p.m. Plenty of coffee at work tomorrow, right?

0: It is a big day tomorrow in Clarksville as early voting begins for the November 3rd election. So starting tomorrow, you can go to the Election Commission, and then on Monday, there's some other locations that are joining in. If you need to get educated, who's on the ballot, what are the issues, head to ClarksvilleNow.com. Just make sure you vote.
1: Rumors spreading around in that Texas town. About to check outside the game. You know what I'm talking about. Just let me know if you wanna go to that whole mile on the range. They got a lot of nice girls.

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To me, he's it's like Joe Buck. The man's voice is everywhere, and it just grates on my every nerve. But either way, you know, he's all over your ESPN and all over football and just pops up

0: the time everywhere. It's like a bad penny. Well, you can go ahead and add Disney animated feature film to his resume. That's right. According to a release that came out today, Pat McAfee is going to be voicing a character in an upcoming animated Disney film called Hexed. It's just a cameo, though. It's not a major role. But the internet is exploding with criticism on this because, you know, Disney owns ESPN. And people are like, you know, this whole ESPN-Disney merger thing is getting to be a little bit too much. Another fan completely sick of seeing him everywhere. It's like, great, that's just what we need is more McAfee. And someone else chimed in saying, F, no, you gotta stop. A Disney movie? What? Do you think this is a good idea or a bad idea? I mean, I know you won't on your own go watch a Disney movie, especially an animated one, but your children might. Are you going to be like, yes, Pat McAfee's in it, then I will watch it with you, my baby, my little angel baby darling. We can sit on the couch and have a tea party. And whatever. Like, really? Does Pat McAfee need to be breaking into the world of film? Can we just stop while we're ahead?
1: 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Drive safe. I'm Wesley Hall.
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0: 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I'm Wesley Hall.
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So excited about the new skate park that is coming to Clarksville. Ground was broken yesterday on the new Bel Air skate park. The renderings of it look pretty damn awesome. It'll be over off of Peaches Mill. 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More stuff to do.

experts are saying that vegetables are only like half as nutritious as they were 60 years ago because of soil quality and decades of breeding to increase yields and, you know, tampering with God's will. That's why we just eat donuts and you don't have to worry about it. Just

Has your brain ever squirreled off and you say, I wonder how pilots go to the bathroom when they're in flight and doing combat missions and that kind of thing? Well, wonder no more, because there is a new system in place that allows pilots to go wherever they are. I'm not making this up. You can check this out at ChristianCounty.com.

0: 101st cab pilots actually got to test out this in-flight relief system, and it's a little contraption that they can wear, and so they can, you know, pee whenever they have to. And we're like, oh, I'm in the middle of a firefight. It's okay. I'm just going to go now. And the idea is actually also to help cut down on self-dehydration, which a lot of times they'll do because they know that they can't pull over for a rest break. So they're learning how to use these, and so when they're needed, they'll be well-trained on how to, you know, pee in flight, I guess. I mean, it's kind of fancy when you think about it, because what are you using? An empty Gatorade bottle?
1: 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Take it easy out there. I'm Wesley Hall.
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Road Rage with Samantha Knight.

Clarksville Rocks at Z97.5, 5 o'clock road rage underway. So hopefully is your commute. Be careful on that drive out there. This is the time to get in, roll down the windows, and tell the person next to you, I got a fever, and the only cure is more cowbell.

on your way home, we're seeing some slowdown on Whitfield Road and 101st Airborne Division Parkway, University Avenue and Madison Street, as well as Rossview Road and Warfield Boulevard. Drive safe.

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If you've got those now, you can drop them off. 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

In today's moment of Come Feel Old With Me, 38 years ago, Def Leppard reached number one on the Billboard Hot 100 chart with a song from 1988 that remains their only chart topper in the U.S. And they almost didn't happen because everybody in the band was like, this doesn't sound anything like this, us. It sounds like the Eagles or something. Somehow they developed it a little bit more and layered some guitars and vocals, and here we have it. It's Love Bites on Z97.5.

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1: Polar bears, they're so cute. 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Polar bears are not white. 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Their skin is black. 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The black skin is an adaptation for the harsh environment they live in, as it allows them to better absorb UV light and stay warm.
2: 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I'm Wesley Hall.
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All right, look, it's not the best show. Yeah.

0: C97.5. Oh, dear. Here, listen to this. Oh, my stars.
1: Yeah, I am. I'm going to marry her. It's Greg V. Held. Greg V. Held. She wants to say hello.
0: All right.
2: Hello.
0: Hi, how are you?
2: I'm fine. How are you?
0: Mm-hmm. Well, I'm living my life as me, so it can't be that great.
2: Okay. Oh, wow. Oh, this is the guy on the radio. I recognize the name now.
0: The guy on the radio. Sounds like a movie waiting to happen. And with my face, it's probably a horror.
2: Okay.
1: What did you say?
2: Oh, we'd like to do a shout-out.
0: Okay. What's your name?
2: Jenny.
0: All right. Here's your shout-out. Jenny!
2: Thank you.
0: You're welcome.
2: Okay. Bye-bye.
0: Yes, good day. Blessed tidings upon you.

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1: What are you up to?
2: Just doing DoorDash.
1: Ah, so the one thing I always wonder about DoorDash is, how do you not get hungry smelling the food you're delivering?
2: I started it this morning around 9 o'clock, and at 3 o'clock I went home, and I brought food for my family, and we ate, and then I logged in at 4 o'clock.
1: Wait, you brought the food to your family?
2: Yeah.
1: So you DoorDashed yourself?
2: No. I just brought food to my family.
1: Oh, okay.
2: I don't DoorDash myself.
1: Yeah, because that'd be really awkward when it comes to the tip.
2: Yeah.
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4: I think so. Man, I miss playing football. Ever since I turned 40, I just can't find that fire I used to have.
3: Think it could be lower testosterone?
4: What do you mean?
3: I was feeling the same way. After 40, the body has less testosterone, and men lose their edge. That's why I take Nugenix Total T2.
4: That's the testosterone booster, right?
3: Yes, but Total T2 is their brand new formula that skyrockets nitric oxide levels in as little as 3 hours. Since I started taking it, I've been lifting like when we played for Coach Carter. My energy is way up, and it even spiced up things between me and the missus.
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It's the Greg B. Harrell Show. We talk weird music stuff. What about this? What was the longest concert ever? An Irish pub band in Las Vegas played for 372 hours and 10 minutes straight. Thankfully, no one shouted for an encore.

0: C97.5. Oh, the phone lines are lit up. Like, seriously, they are really lit. There are empty Doritos bags everywhere. Yeah, no, my show is Monday to Friday. And it's also a place where you'll hear a sentence started with, yeah, no.
1: That's pretty awesome. Maybe it should be all Greg all the time.
0: Oh, boy. There is such a thing as too much Greg. Trust me, my parents will tell you.
1: Oh, my goodness.
0: Yeah.
1: So what's going on, Greg?
0: Nothing is going on with me. I'm like a TV channel at 4 a.m. What's going on with you?
1: You know what? Nothing's going on over here, so you should probably play some more, get this party started.
0: Well, who's at the party? Just you?
1: It's just me.
0: Party for one. That sounds like a Billy Ray Cyrus B-side.
1: Yep.

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